from the fabulous Tanya Maria. That was from the Bluezillion album, and I was going to play another track that she had Mike. Here we go. This is I love this. Come with me.

You're listening to Alan Gerber at the moment, and if that name doesn't ring a bell, he was one of the founding members of big soul band back in the 60s called Rhinoceros. And so this is this is a very current thing that he's done. He was born in Chicago, and he's a multi-instrumentalist.

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1: So recently we lost another one of the greats, and that is Abdul Ibrahim, or also known as Dollar Brand. And I'm pretty sure my husband saw him a very long time ago when he came out to Sydney. Got a feeling there wasn't a lot of people watching or listening, but I'll have to check up with him on that one. So I wanted to play a track from Abdul Ibrahim, and I decided to play this one. It goes back to 2019, so not that old. And I remember when I first heard it, I actually I wasn't aware of it. It had just come out, and I wasn't aware of this track at all. And I just instantly recognised it as Abdul Ibrahim. And so this is Jabula.

So I wanted to say a big thank you to all the people that that either renewed or joined us for the first time on Eastside for our radiothon. And this is, I'm going to go out with two tracks that you'll all be getting as part of our thank you package. And this is Shweta, Gemini Way. And this is from our various artists selection for you. And then we're going to hear from Rita Satch, Meet Me in the Garden. Hope you've enjoyed the music today. My name's Virginia Lowe. This has been The Lowdown, and we've got Arts Tuesday up next for you. I'll be in the chair tomorrow night on my Todd, actually. Yes, I'm in. Ella's off away, and Eric's busy. So, yeah, it'll be just me, but I have Dale Corbell coming in, and I'm going to be doing some really, talking about some really interesting music she's going to be presenting for you.

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0: Very highly regarded.
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0: Good morning, everybody. This is Arts Tuesday. This is Di, 89.7 FM Eastside Radio. And across...
1: And this is Susie.
0: Across
1: Good
0: the
1: morning,
0: desk is Susie.
1: Everybody. What a welcome day. The rain has stopped, I think.
0: Momentarily.
1: And Di's well, so we're back in the studio. Because you probably noticed, if you're listening today, you would have noticed that last week we weren't here. Because Diana was really quick. Pneumonia, bronchitis, all those things. Anyway, she's better. Goody good.
0: Indeed.
1: So.
0: And today we have a terrific show lined up. We are really looking forward to it.
1: We've got Eva.
0: Eva De Cesare is the boss of Monkey Bar.
1: Yes, which is the children's...
0: The ultimate children's theatre show, yeah. young people's show. And we're going to get her on the blower shortly.
1: And then at 11, Leah Purcell, who many years ago, Di, we saw, was it during the Olympics? Anyway, The Drover's Wife, which she wrote, I believe.
0: Well, from the Henry Lawson story.
1: Of course.
0: Yes.
1: And now it's been translated or...
0: Into an opera. Yep.
1: Which is
0: and
1: Opera Australia.
0: At 11:30, Tom Blake, who's a young actor that we've been following for ages and ages, and I have known since he was a tiny boy. He's now a big fella. And he has combined with the ACO to put a show together. That's the Australian Chamber Orchestra, by the way, called Pinocchio. And guess who's wearing the long red nose? Or the long nose, anyway. It's Tom. So we're going to talk to him at 11:30, which is very exciting. And meanwhile, I think, let me see.
1: What music are we having today?
0: Well, we're having a melange.
1: A melange. Opening with?
0: We're going to open with a piece called, let me think, it's called Trumpet Interlude, Mr. Savona and Julito Padron. And it's very short because you're going to get
1: Eva
0: on the phone right now, Suze, because she's standing by.
1: I'll be doing it.
0: Jolly good. Here we go.

0: me that that was a piece called, what was it called? It was called Trumpet Interlude. Thank you very much, Suze. Very short piece, which was very jolly. And on the phone from wherever she is, Eva de Cesare, good morning.
1: Good morning, Diana.
0: look, we know that not only have you been the mainstay, the spine, the heart of Monkey Bar for God knows how long, but that you're doing some amazing changes.
1: Yes, so I've just announced my departure at the end of 2027. Yeah, the final monkey leaves the stage.
0: Goodness me. Is it? I mean, this has been a long, long, very long haul for you, Eva.
1: It has. Tim and Sandy and I co-founded the company in 1997, so next year is 30 years. Yeah, and Tim left in 2020, Sandy at 2022, I think it was, and, yeah, me in 2027 at the end, though.
0: Well, that's an amazing run, actually, truly amazing. And what's decided you right now to make a move?
1: I think it's just time, and I really, you know, I just thought, you know, 30 years is such a beautiful round number, and the company's in a really, really great place at the moment. We've got our Where is the Green Sheep touring, you know, like 80 odd venues and internationally, and what a lovely place to actually, you know, sort of make my departure and give it a really good long sort of leading time for a new artistic director to then come on board and take the company into new and exciting adventures, basically. So I've been talking about it with our ED, Kevin, for a couple of years now, going, soon it's going to be my turn. And I didn't want it to be too late or too early.
0: No, it's a funny thing, isn't it? I mean, it's like you get the swing in the right place. Otherwise, you're going to hop off in the wrong place.
1: That is exactly right. That's exactly right. And we've got an amazing board at the moment that... and an amazing core team with Kevin leading it. And so this is the perfect time to actually transition in a new person, I think.
0: So what does this mean for theatre for young people in this city, in New South Wales, in wherever, but in Sydney?
1: Well, the company will still be operating. It will still be creating fantastic work. I still have a new work to complete before I leave with a co-writer director as well, which hasn't quite been announced. So that'll be announced in a couple of months. So that will still be happening. The company has 2028 already, already been planned. So hopefully it just means a new artistic director that will be creating amazing work and continuing the journey, but you know, opening up a new world of possibilities for young people. You know, we don't want someone to copy me.
2: Eva, there must be people who are very sad to see you go. How long have you been there? I remember meeting you there years ago.
1: Yeah, 30 years.
2: Is it really 30?
1: Yeah.
2: Well, you only look about 30, so you must have started as a baby.
1: Thanks, doll. Thanks. I really appreciate it. But I did just turn 60, so it's been half of my life.
2: Well, half your luck. There are those of us who've turned a bit more than that. Anyway, we'll leave that there. But you've been there for 30 years, my lord. Did you actually open, start, initiate it? Penny Cook was... No? Was Penny very involved? Anyway, did you start it up?
1: Penny was on our board.
2: Yes.
1: So in 2005, we formed a board because we became incorporated.
2: Uh-huh.
1: And Penny was one of our first board members.
2: Yes, and incredibly enthusiastic, wasn't she?
1: Oh, my God. I have to say I can actually credit Penny for pushing me. She was, you know, she was pushy, but all for the very, very right reasons and the passionate reasons of, come on, you can do this. when I was umming and ahhing about directing, because I didn't direct until 2017.
2: Right.
1: My beautiful co-founder Sandy did a lot of the directing. Mm-hmm. Tim directed, and we had directors from outside.
2: Yes, of course.
1: The company, including John Saunders and Kate Gall, and you know. So I.
2: Oh, was Kate Gall down there? How about
1: she
2: that?
1: Did, she directed our work Fox in 2010.
2: Oh, good yeah. Lord.
1: So we've had, you know, various directors.
2: Yes.
1: And I, you know, didn't think I had the goods. And Penny Cook gave me a right old bollocking.
2: Good.
1: And said, of course you can. And so that was, you know, so she set me, you know, she was just really, really supportive. And then she became the chair of our board until
2: yes.
1: she needed to step down. So, yeah, Penny's a much loved
2: yes.
1: icon in our company.
2: Yes, indeed. I was very relieved, actually, when we were talking, who were we talking to, who's involved? Oh, I was. Involved with the reopening, relaunch, whatever it is, of the what we used to call the stables. And
1: yeah.
2: I was very relieved to hear that Penny Cook Bar will remain under the in the new setup.
1: Oh, my God, I'm
2: yeah.
1: so grateful.
2: Isn't that wonderful?
1: I was only thinking about that last week.
2: Yep.
1: And thinking, oh, my God, I really hope they keep the bar.
2: I tell you what they're doing. They're keeping, as far as I know, this was a private conversation yeah. I was actually having, but... Yeah. They're keeping the stable doors, which I think are yep. very important.
1: Oh, wonderful.
2: And the Penny Cook Bar. Don't worry. And a lift.
1: So
2: and a lift.
1: To hear that.
2: Because they
1: and
2: were discovering that a lot of people, probably of about my age, who little older than you, who would go there, were
1: yeah.
2: having difficulty, she said, with the creaky stairs.
1: yeah.
2: Anyway,
1: yeah,
2: back yeah. to Monkey Bar. So... I'm sorry, I interrupted. It's my
1: no,
2: best talent.
1: Great. I'm just, well, you've answered a question I've had, so thank you.
2: About the Penny Cook Bar.
1: Yeah.
2: And the
1: great.
2: And the doors, stable doors.
0: Well, oh, you can't do without stable doors if you've got the stable
2: actually, for
0: stairs
2: those
0: open,
2: of our it's... wonderful listeners who don't know what I'm talking about, this is a building which was bought by the Seaborne Broughton
0: Walford
2: Foundation.
0: Foundation
2: and was recently moved. They moved on, but when it opened as a theatre, it literally had been an old stable or part of it, and they had these beautiful, huge wooden stable doors,
1: yeah.
2: which are magnificent. Yeah. I bet they're about the only pair of doors in Sydney, actually, of stable doors. There we
1: oh,
2: are.
1: Amazing.
2: Back,
1: yeah.
2: back to
1: and
2: Monkey
1: just
2: Bar.
1: on, well, just on SB and W Foundation,
2: yes.
1: they, bringing it back also to Where is the Green Sheep, which is the show that we've got on at the moment, they contributed to our creative development of the work and about a year and a half ago, so we're very, very grateful to them.
2: They are, it is an extraordinary foundation, isn't it?
1: They are.
2: And
1: they
2: I
1: are.
2: Really think, you know, that it is
1: Absolutely.
2: Never given enough credit. So Seaborne
1: no.
2: Broughton Walford Foundation,
1: yes.
2: and it happens to be that Diana Simmons is the chair of the...
0: Playwrights
2: Awards. So there you are. So she
1: yeah,
2: also deserves a great deal
1: right.
2: more.
1: Yeah, you
2: credit.
1: Do.
2: Anyway,
1: you
2: so
1: do.
2: Seaborne, Broughton,
1: yes.
2: Walford, SPW, actually what gave the funds for this play to
0: Seeding
2: be...
0: Seeding funds.
2: Seeding funds, yeah. it's called.
1: Yeah.
2: How marvellous.
1: Yes,
0: anyway,
1: that's right.
0: Let
1: yes,
0: us
1: that's right.
0: let us go forward.
2: Yes, she gets very embarrassed when we talk
1: yeah.
2: about how important, how much Diana Simmons has given... To the
0: let us
2: in
0: go
2: her life.
0: Forward. Let us talk.
2: She's going to shout me down.
0: Let us go forward into this jolly morning, and talk a Monkey Bar. I mean, how do you keep a young people's theatre company going in this day and age when things are being cancelled left, right, and centre? I mean, we've just heard this week about Beetlejuice and Waitress.
1: I know.
0: I mean, the Adelaide Festival isn't immune because they've cancelled Aida for next year.
2: Oh, really?
1: Oh, I didn't know about that.
0: Yep.
1: It is a really tricky... It does not matter whether you are commercial, whether you are not-for-profit, whether you are tiny and independent. It just does not matter at the moment.
2: Mm.
1: Everyone is going through... very similar things.
2: Very hard times.
1: It is really
2: yeah.
1: hard times, and people are picking and choosing what they're going, if they're going to see anything, what they're going to see. And my heart breaks for the really big companies, as well as the tiny companies, as well as the ones that are in the middle like us. We are in a good place just at the moment, but that is so volatile.
0: Yeah,
1: and
0: yes.
1: At the end of each year, you just go, oh, we're going to make it to next year.
2: Oh, goodness.
1: And, you know, so...
2: And Eva, like, do you get much government funding?
1: We get significant touring funding,
2: right,
1: which we're incredibly grateful for. And we are on multi-year funding with our beautiful state government as well. So, you know, it's never enough, but we cannot complain, if you know what I mean, if when I'm looking at the whole of our industry.
2: Mm.
1: I just won't complain because I know how hard it is for everyone, including those amazing people that are working in our arts government funding, you know, the workers in there.
0: But the thing about Monkey Bar is it's interesting that you should mention touring, because to me, when you're looking at theatre for young people, particularly to get out to the regions, to regional cities, to the country, wherever, other than Sydney, is incredibly important. I mean, we know from talking to people how important it is for a kid to see that thing that sets them off in their life.
1: And we started the company for that very reason, and we still today, almost 30 years later, are still living that principle.
2: Oh, so
1: that is still our conviction.
2: Yeah, so Eva, you were there at the beginning.
1: Yes.
2: You were there at the
1: beginning. But we didn't think we were going to ever get here. Tim and Sandy and I just created a show.
0: Oh, we're talking Sandy Eldridge, aren't we?
1: Sandy Eldridge and Tim McGarry.
2: And we are talking to Eva
1: De
2: Cesare. De Cesare, beautiful.
1: Nicely said, Susie. I'm very impressed. But, you know, when we started, we just thought we were creating one show to, you know, to tour and to create work for ourselves and for some fellow artists. And that was the end of that. That's what we thought. And then it just, you know,
2: grew from there. No idea of that history.
0: Well, back in the last century, you probably don't know this, Eva, but I was... Not many people nowadays have heard of it, but I was on the board of Tow Truck.
1: Oh, with Robert Love? Were you there with Robert?
0: No, I came just after Robert. And so, you know, being on the board of a theatre for young people was the most exciting, rewarding thing.
1: And that is what our board members from day one have been. Those passionate, amazing people that have kept the course of our company on track. So it's not that it was just Tim and Sandy and I. It was, yes, of course, the first few years it was just the three of us.
0: Yeah.
1: But there are many, many people that have contributed to what we would see as the success of Monkey Bar.
0: People who actually do understand the importance of companies for young people, for kids, but that nevertheless have the ambition and the foresight and the correct, to me, the correct viewpoint, which is you make it as good as it possibly can be with the highest possible production values, actors.
1: Yep.
0: You don't just string a rope across the stage and hang something off it. You do it as well as you possibly can.
1: That's right, because they have rights. Children have rights.
0: And they're not stupid. They know when something's cheap and cheerful.
1: And they're also not stupid, and they are your harshest critic, but also your biggest champion if you get it right. So that is incredibly important to us. It always has been to never talk down. It is also not about creating audiences for the future. For us, they are audiences of the right this minute, and they shift and they change just like we do.
0: Mm.
1: And working with them to create work is also really important, so that you embed the voice or a child-informed practice that you are talking directly to them, not down to them.
2: Yes.
0: And I think the upness of the experience is actually really important. And that, I mean, that's, I have to say, that's what I loved about Tow Truck, obviously, yeah. Because things like Dags and hating Alison Ashley. You know,
1: I remember hating Alison Ashley. Yeah. Oh, my goodness.
0: And Penny Cook was in it, actually.
1: Yeah.
2: Oh, really?
1: She yeah. was.
0: Yeah, I mean, brilliant cast.
2: Was that one of the early productions of?
0: It was Tow Truck.
2: Yes, Tow Truck.
0: Yeah. So, but, you know, Tow Truck's gone the way of all flesh. Ta-ra. Monkey
2: because
0: Bar remains.
2: Can I ask? Wait, was it because of lack of funding?
0: No, it wasn't. It was an artistic director that took it merrily down the drain.
2: Oh, I see. Okay.
0: We should not go there anymore.
1: Right. Right. Yep. Okay. Well, yep. That can happen.
0: It yeah. can, can't it?
1: That
0: I can mean, happen. Yeah. That's why it's fascinating to me that you have not only lasted 30 years, but that yeah. you have maintained your passion, your interest, your ability to see a new generation coming up and a new generation, a new generation. I mean, over 30 years, we're
1: yeah.
0: talking...
1: I have parents. We have amazing artists whose first show was a Monkey Bar show as a child, and now they're an actor. Or
0: exactly,
1: they're,
0: yes.
1: They're parents, they're, you know, it's just... so beautiful. I mean, it makes me go, wow, I'm old. But I'm...
2: no,
1: I'm,
2: you're not.
1: I love that privilege. I love that. I love that that we have inspired young people to become artists in their own right, or they already probably were, but they just saw how we did it and they've gone on to create their own path. And I just love that. And that's... I've probably stayed because there was nothing else that I wanted to do in the world.
0: But yeah. also, for every artist that you've inspired and created, if you like, you can probably say that there are 10 kids who actually remain as audience members and have gone on to be audience members, because you don't actually... Yeah. You don't have an arts education, which this is basically about, doesn't mean you're going to be an artist. It means you're going to participate.
1: That's right. You can be an artist, or you can be anything.
0: Yeah, but the main thing is that you there's whole people.
1: Yes, yes.
2: Or you can be a director.
0: Did you
2: start life in the theatre as an actor, or where did you begin?
1: I graduated from VCA in 1989 as an actor,
2: mm-hmm.
1: but I had an inspiring high school teacher.
0: That's a common story.
1: Yep, who saw something in me and pushed me onto the stage. I was terrified, but I, so she opened that door up for me.
2: Yeah.
1: I also had a father who was a great storyteller, and I loved listening to stories as he would get up in a group and, you know, enact the story. I thought, wow, that's pretty cool. And it's all about imagination. For us, it's about, you know, inspiring...
2: the young, the next generation.
1: Yeah, but their imaginations.
2: Yes.
1: And,
0: well, I think, yeah. I think the oldest profession... Oh, heavens, the watch puppies have just gone off. I think the oldest profession is not the one people think of. I think it's storyteller.
1: I completely agree. We've, well, this country, thousands and thousands,
0: indeed.
1: Thousands
0: yeah.
1: of years
0: yeah.
1: of storytelling and passing on of all of that. And I love that that comes out of my own culture as well. And mm-hmm. I just love that we share stories. I love it.
0: Indeed. Mm. Well, look, Eva, we will wait to see what you decide to do next. We're also looking forward to the new show coming from Monkey Bar, which you haven't
1: yes.
0: yet announced. And meantime, we've got the Colosseum.
1: Yes, that's what I was going to jump on
2: to. Oh, you were? I was just going to ask you what you're going to say. The Colosseum?
1: Yeah, Colosseum.
2: I don't know.
1: So we're going to be... Do you know where the Colosseum is?
0: Out there.
1: Yeah, it's in Rooty Hill. It's in Western Sydney.
2: Oh,
1: it is the most incredible venue,
2: right?
1: Which was built quite a few years ago around the old Rooty Hill RSL. Oh. So it's got the RSL inside it, but it's got the most incredible theatre attached to it and run by some really fabulous people. And so we're going to be there on Friday the 17th and Saturday the 18th, I think, with of July. with Where Is the Green Sheep.
0: And that is the place to find it, at Rooty Hill.
2: Rooty Hill.
0: I have to say, you've just reminded me, the first time I went to Rooty Hill RSL was to see Mary Schneider, Queen of Yodel.
1: Oh.
0: So there.
1: She... I used to hear that Don Lane and Bert Newton used to go and perform at the...
2: Well, I've Rooty Hill.
0: That, but Mary Schneider, Mary Schneider, Queen Mary of Yodel. Schneider. God, she was wonderful.
1: Oh, there you go.
0: Exactly. Yeah. However,
1: well,
0: so
1: it's changed now. But
0: it is
1: such
0: Green
1: a
0: Sheep.
1: Beautiful
0: yes,
1: Green Sheep.
0: Yes. Well, how amazing is that? Just give us the dates again. The Colosseum.
1: It's the 17th of July. So it's the school holiday, end of school holidays. It's the 17th of July at 10 a.m. I think. And well, I won't give you the times. Let me just give you the dates. 17th and 18th.
0: And
1: so there's a Friday and a Saturday. Yeah,
0: and check out the Colosseum, because that's where you'll find it. And and it's a show. It's a show for littlies, but also it's a gorgeous show for anybody who has an imagination.
2: For their parents.
0: Fancies a green sheep, indeed.
1: You will love it. You will absolutely love it.
0: Ava, thank you so much for being with us this morning. It's
1: thank
0: a joy
1: you
0: to talk
1: so,
0: to you.
1: So
0: and
1: much
0: we'll,
1: for
0: we'll keep
1: me.
0: In touch
1: I really appreciate it.
0: With what's going on with you.
2: We okay. certainly
1: you.
2: Will.
1: Bye. Have a lovely morning.
0: Yeah, you too. Bye.
1: Bye-bye.
2: Bye.
0: Well, Suze, I think, isn't it interesting that a theatre, a company such as Monkey Bar, can keep going in these really, really...
2: It's completely wonderful.
0: Constrained times,
2: yes,
0: whatever you like.
2: Yes, and I'd love to spend a little tiny bit more time...
0: We will.
2: ...talking about that
0: we
2: during
0: will.
2: The morning, but
0: yes.
2: I didn't think it was appropriate to keep hanging about it. But Tim Minchin was talking about it this morning, and one of the points he was making was that, which might provide for the reason... AIDA is not going to Adelaide, is the huge cost, ever-increasing cost these days, of travel, moving shows.
0: Moving sets, yes, productions, yes, between the cities, yeah.
2: It's called fuel costs, I think, and et cetera, et cetera.
0: Yeah,
2: isn't
0: it is. It
2: does
0: is.
2: That, however, mean we are having AIDA here in Sydney?
0: No, it's a local Adelaide. No, it's a European. It's for the festival.
2: Oh.
0: It was for the Adelaide Festival.
2: Of course it was, because we were going.
0: Indeed.
2: Yep.
0: Yeah. So that's got the kibosh.
2: Yes.
0: It'll be interesting to see what works and what doesn't, because when we talk about, you know, how everything's failing at the moment, we then have to look at an Iliad at the Sydney Theatre Company, which is one of the biggest sellers they have ever had. And when you think about it, it is a very serious piece.
2: Yep.
0: It's not jolly. It's not comedy. It's extraordinarily
2: reflecting
0: serious.
2: Reflecting today's world of war.
0: Well, it does indeed. But they have sold tens of thousands of tickets. They could keep it running for another month, probably. They've had to call it quits after, I think, two or three... Extensions plus putting in extra matinees.
2: Yep.
0: I mean, David Wenham and Helen Svoboda must be utterly exhausted because the two of them are never off stage.
2: They're never off stage, and he actually particularly, I mean, she contributes hugely, but he never stops talking.
0: No, he doesn't.
2: And he's actually on a script.
0: learn. But so there we are. We've got this really deeply serious play which has caught the public imagination to an extraordinary degree. No one could have predicted that.
2: No.
0: I don't. Not to that extent.
2: Not to that extent.
0: No, it's amazing.
2: And extensions. And wherever you go, you talk to people who can't get it, have missed it. And
0: can't get it. But also people have gone to see it again.
2: Oh, really? Right. Good gracious.
0: Yep.
2: Well, we wish Eva de Gesre all the very best in her future move.
0: Yeah,
2: I imagine she'll take holiday.
0: Probably will. But the way she's actually organising this it tells you an awful lot about the company and about her.
2: Yes.
0: Because actually giving a year's notice so that
2: is
0: the company can
2: refigure
0: and get someone in place,
2: yes,
0: you know, do all of those things. It's pretty amazing, actually. And as I said, given that it's been a company that has never lost its way, never lost its pizzazz, that is amazing in itself.
2: Mm.
0: So there. Okay, I am...
2: You're going to...
0: I'm going to put on another very short bit.
2: And I'm going to go and find Leah Purcell.
0: I think you should.
2: Who's going to tell us about the operatic conversion of The Drover's Wife?
0: I think you should.
2: Right.

0: And you'll be glad to know that that is the Hot Potato Band and the Hot Spud Thigh Machine, which is a song title that I'm really quite fond of. Yes, indeed. Leah Purcell, good morning.
1: Good morning.
0: I bet you've never written a song called Hot Potato Thigh Machine, have you, among the many things you've done?
1: No, I can't say I have.
2: Well, it's already been written, so it's just as well, Leah.
0: Indeed.
2: But as Henry Lawson wrote The Drover's Wife, you've now taken it from one extreme to another. Tell us, I can't believe it's about to come up as an opera. Isn't it wonderful?
1: I am absolutely ecstatic.
2: Stoked.
1: I'm excited. It was so amazing to go through the process. And what opera does to the story is actually in heighten it even further.
2: Oh, really?
1: It's epic. It's epic.
2: Epic. As a story.
0: Well, it's an amazing... I mean, what... The original story, and then how you've actually over time and different ways, how you've turned it from what I've always thought was a 3,000 word perfect short story in the colonial genre, and you have turned it into the most extraordinary expression of Australia, I think.
1: Yeah, thank you. And it was also. Oh, sorry, finish your question.
0: No. I mean, it was. That's. I mean, you're the most extraordinary artist, and I take that from the first time I ever saw you in Box the Pony.
2: Oh.
0: When I think you were barely out of nappies.
2: Let's say school.
1: Yep.
2: We didn't see nappies on stage. Tell us all, Leah.
1: Yeah, it's been a journey, but and over the years, and as we know, we've always run into foyers and so forth, and seen
0: yes.
1: shows and experienced as performances. So over those years, I've learnt so much. You know, I'm a sponge, and I love what I do. I'm passionate about what I do, and I'm passionate about Australian stories. So my mother would read Henry Lawson to me. She had that his book of short stories, and The Drover's Wife just resonated deeply with me because it was the first time as a five-year-old, and I have evidence that I was five within the book, that I used my imagination and I could put myself in a story. So it wasn't Cinderella or, you know, Sleeping Beauty. It was The Drover's Wife. And I was from a small country town. My mum was a sole parent. Even though I was the youngest of seven, it was just me and her home alone. But she would recite and read that story to me. We had a combustion stove, so we had a wood heap. And she taught me to split logs to chips. And then she would say to me, don't stack the wood heap holler or snakes would get in under. And those are exactly lines from Henry Lawson's short story. So I saw myself as that little boy. I was my mother's protector. So... You know, 40 years later, when I left Mergen, I had no intentions. You know, I was very young. I just had my daughter. My mother died. I was in an abusive relationship, and I was getting out of town. But the one thing I took was that little book. And there was no way at that time that I said, oh, one of these days I'm going to write a play, a film, I'm going to write a novel, I'm going to release a children's book that came out in March of this year, and then I'm going to do an opera. I just took it as that was my connection to my mum. And, you know, 40 years later, I sat down and said, it's time to dive in and make this my next play. And then, of course, Bain, with his wonderful ideas, said there's a film in here, there's a novel in here, there's a children's book. And George Palmer, the composer, actually approached us because we thought we'd thought of everything and goes, there's an opera in this.
2: You're joking. He approached you.
1: Yes.
2: Isn't that remarkable?
1: Yeah, George was looking for his next opera.
2: Opera, of course.
1: Cloud Street. And his wife had the novel on her bedside table. And he said, I looked over and I said, that's it. Because he had seen the play. He came to see the film. And that's when he asked us. And we said, look, mate, just give us a bit of time. We're trying to get the film up because we were dealing with COVID. And he waited a year. And I finally went back and said, let's do it, George.
0: George Palmer is an extraordinary creature, actually, isn't he? Because he's been around for such a long time and has such... interesting musical ideas, as well as what to do with his talent, with his art, and you just wouldn't expect it. kind of looking at him, you'd think, you know, here's this gentleman, and gosh, he's going to do really straight up sort of posh things. And yet he did Cloud Street, which I adored, and now he's done this with you. And what an amazing pair of collaborators! The hairs in the back of my neck are standing up at this moment.
1: Unreal. It was a beautiful journey, the collaboration. George put music to the very my play. He come and said the play is the perfect two act structure libretto, and I went, okay, you put music to it and let's talk. So we had workshops, and we were very fortunate to have four workshops, so we could go, okay, now let's take those dialogue pieces, take that one line, and let's do the aria. So he would do one, I would do one, we'd be passing things backwards and forwards. So it was a real beautiful collaboration. Then also allowing the performers to speak to us. Our conductor, Tahu Matheson from Opera Australia, was amazing on the journey as well. And it's so exciting. Like, it is just a real good drama, Australian story, which we all should be proud to come and witness and be experienced. And it's beautiful. There's fantasy in it. There's my Gone with the Wind moment. Is there some beautiful moments. You literally will walk out of that theatre. We're so proud to be the first Aboriginal production in at the Joan Sutherland Theatre. And you will walk out humming those tunes for days to come. People have said it. I'm still humming that song. I'm washing up and I'm doing this. And that's when you know that the music is doing its job of carrying us. For me, the music is like the safety basket. It's the coulomb. It's the thing that wraps us together. And we're just sitting in this big flowing river. And then all of a sudden this drama will throw you to the left and then it'll calm you down and then throw you to the right. It's a beautiful emotional journey of a mother's love.
0: A mother's love, but also a woman's life. You know, the life of those women, whether white or black, the way they had to live, the way they had to survive with their children. That was the extraordinary thing about that story, and what you've done with it. But it is, no woman could watch or listen to The Drover's Wife and not be totally stirred by it, I think.
1: Yes. Yeah, that's correct. And when I first sat down, I was writing, and I'm a country girl, I'm a bush girl, I was writing for all those women that understand the land in another way, and that was black, white, brindle, pink or purple, across the board of the hardships that they went through. They had to be someone's wife to have status, and then what they did, you know, on the land while their husbands were away droving was absolutely phenomenal and beyond, you know. And that was, I saw my mum in her, I saw my aunties in her, I saw other friends growing up, as in Mergen, you know, white friends and their experiences with the land as well. And you are just in this woman's life, and for a moment you are on a journey with her. And it's tough, but then there's also this beautiful moments, and there's also love for survival purposes, necessary to survive in what the world throws at Molly Johnson.
0: Yeah, and I think the thing that one of the things about that is that you know, the parts of the story obviously stick in your mind, I think, and for me the snake is a real key, on account of growing up with horrible snakes. Well, they weren't horrible, but they frightened me to death. But then actually, for a woman alone in the bush, there's also, unfortunately, the matter of the trouser snakes that come visiting.
1: Mm-hmm.
0: And that's...
1: Is.
2: Trouser snake?
0: The itinerant men who come expecting something else.
2: Oh, right.
0: You know?
1: Yeah, exactly.
2: Yes. Gotcha.
1: Exactly. And she deals with that. And then what I cleverly done, as you saw in the play, is take that black snake out and put a black man in.
0: Yeah.
1: And what story does that relate? And that is loosely based on my great-grandfather's journey, you know, with fictionalised versions and stuff, but I gave him a foundation of my great-grandfather. And that really spun it on the story on its head, and Bain said, now we are reimagining it through a First Nations woman's lens, or, you know, a woman's lens, and that, to just heighten that story of the hidden histories that weren't really written about and given that perspective. But for me, both of them are just about two people trying to survive in a very hard time where society wasn't favouring either.
0: So, Leah, we should just quickly say that we're talking to Leah Purcell. This is Arts Tuesday 89.7. And, Leah, were you aware of finding the confidence to make the story your own by making that change?
1: Yeah, when I always sit down, I always try to put a bit of myself in there. But when I wrote this, I went halfway through it, I said, gee, this is a bloody good story. I'm not giving this to anyone else to direct. And then as I get towards the back end, I said, bugger giving this to anyone else to direct. So I said, I can do that too. But I went to dinner. Bain said, please, can we go to dinner? I'd been locked in a room for about 7 days. This was writing the play at this stage. And we went to dinner. I'm sitting there and he goes, what's wrong? And I said, right now they're just... doesn't seem to be me. I'm not quite in it yet, the personal, I don't know where it is. And he sat down and he said, as First Nations people, if we can't tell our truths, then who can? And that really opened up the door for me to just dive in. And I sprinkle my black pepper through it, as I say. and then to me, it got juicy, it got deeper. And then I said, I can perform in this. I understand this as a director. And it took it to another level, another heightening stage of the dramatics. And then you add that to the opera form, and you've got an opportunity for flow of story and the singing. Oh, my goodness. You know, I've come from a bit of a music background.

0: that role is just something very special. And also to see Marcus Corowa, First Nation man, two Aboriginal people leading this wonderful story, and it's just so special. Yeah, I can't wait to bring it to Sydney, and I just hope everyone gets behind it. We're there for a very short season. It's only four performances.
1: Oh, so Leah. So just give us the details so that we, our listeners, know. So you open when?
0: We open on the 7th of August, and there's four performances in between the week to the 15th. Our last performance is on Sunday, and it's a matinee. So we've got a couple of nights and a couple of matinee shows. And we're in the Joan Sutherland Theatre at the Opera House.
1: You are, she says with such pride. Leah, I have a question for you because I think it's important. You mentioned the town of, is it Mergen?
0: Yeah, Mergen, my hometown.
1: Yes, which is, I've never heard of it. Where is it?
0: Queensland. It's up in Joby Jockey Peterson's country,
1: of course.
0: Queensland, Kingaroy.
1: Kingaroy.
0: So if you've heard of Gympie, if you heard of Gympie when you're heading to the Sunshine Coast, just outside of Brizzy, out of Gympie, you hang a left and go over the Wide Bay Creek and you're heading to Mergen.
1: Look, we'll be doing
0: an hour inland.
1: We'll remember to hang a left.
2: It used to be called going behind the peanut curtain.
1: Because you really are, in every sense, a true Aussie, Leah Purcell, aren't you? In every single sense.
2: Yeah. And Leah, sorry.
1: No, I just wanted to find out where Mergen was. Good, perfect.
0: Yes.
1: Peanut country. Go there, Leah.
2: No, I was going to say, now that, I mean, you've probably squeezed pretty much every drop of your creativity into and out of The Drover's Wife. Have you?
0: Yes.
2: What are you doing now?
0: Yeah, well, can I tell
1: What's
0: you
1: next?
0: That, okay, there's a couple of things. In regards to The Drover's Wife, we're still in development of a TV version.
2: Of course you are.
0: That starts in 2020 with Molly Johnson's 6 times great-granddaughter, and she goes back to understand her history, and we go right back to 1823 before settlement up there in the high country. We're also looking at the digital games. For Molly Johnson, that's been so cool. I've sat down with my grandson, who's a gamer, has shared that beautiful moment. As I said, the children's book, where it focuses on the story of Yarika and Danny and their relationship, that family doesn't necessarily need to be blood or look like you to class someone as a family member.
1: Uh-huh.
0: And then that was March. And then last night I finished my third feature film script for Is That You, Ruthie? And I did that 2 seasons in Brisbane at QPAC for that, and it was an autobiography of Aunty Ruthie Hegarty, an elder from Queensland who grew up under the Act in the dormitory systems. but her story was a little bit different. It's not the stereotypical stolen generation, because her grandfather was an entrepreneur, a black man, and he would hire out farming equipment to white farmers in the area of Mitchell. And when the Depression came, everyone was leaving and his business dried up, and they sent him to Cherbourg, the Aboriginal mission, with his family, and they were destroyed because of the policy. But you find Aunty Ruthie, and she's 97. She's still with us. She's as sharp as a tack. And I've just finished that feature film last night. So there you go, hot off the press.
2: Congratulations. What the hell do they send him to Cherbourg for?
0: Because the in the Depression, everyone was sort of leaving, and because there was an actual big movement of removing Aboriginal people from, you know, traditional land.
2: Well, anywhere useful.
0: Yeah, anywhere useful. That this sergeant, well, I don't know whether he was, he just wasn't aware, or he was trying to trick him, but he said, why don't you just go there just for a little while? That was the key phrase. Because when Ruthie and her family arrived there, they had £31 in her grandfather's back pocket, because he just sold all his property. Now, that was big money in those days. So he probably would have had more money in his back pocket than the superintendent at that settlement that then ripped him apart. And, you know, yeah, so that's, I'm excited about that. I'm calling that our Australian colour purple.
2: Ha! Brilliant. Oh, how fantastic. Oh, God. You are amazing, Leah. I mean, you know, as I said, from Box the Pony to now, you just...
1: To an opera in the Joan Southern
2: Amazingly, Marvel. Surprisingly, creatively generous.

0: fabulously, talentedly, I can't think of any more adjectives. You're an absolute treasure gem thing. Yes, that's it.
1: How do you
0: it.
1: Like oh, treasure you. Gem thing?
2: I love it. I love it. I'm going to put it on a short shirt.
1: I think you should, Leah. And listen, did this family, your family, come from Mergen? I mean, is that where they...
2: Yeah, well, my grandmother, which is my mother's mother, and she was part of the Stolen Generation, so she was taken from Mitchell, and she was transferred there. And she grew up, and she was very lucky not to grow up in the dormitory system. She had family that came down and claimed her, and she was a little girl of about 5 because she could remember being rounded up by white men on horses and taken there.
1: My God. So that's your grandmother.
2: That's my grandmother.
1: And I'm so going to interrupt you for 1 second because you clearly grew up as a POM. When you refer to the dormitory system, presumably mean kids who were stolen and then sort of thrown up into a dormitory with a number of other kids.
2: In a home. Yes,
1: right.
2: Yeah, in a home situation. And they were governed. And it was part of the Queensland policy of the Aboriginal Protection and Care Act.
1: This was the Protection Care Act, golly.
2: Yes.
1: Thrown into a dormitory.
2: Thrown into the dormitory.
1: And for those listeners who don't know what a dormitory is, I slept in a dormitory too, at a boarding school, but it's a large room where there are a number of beds.
0: Is that lots and lots of kids.
1: And all thrown in together.
0: The purpose of the care and protection was to actually...
1: Care and protect them.
0: To wash out every Aboriginality and turn you into nice little...
1: Yeah. White people.
0: Citizens, yeah. Fabulous.
2: They were trained in servitude.
0: Mm. Yep.
2: But what's beautiful about Aunty Ruthie's story is she was a card. She fought the system. She was a little rat bag. There's beautiful moments of laughter and, you know, the sisterhood that they connected in the dormitory system. You know, they became family for each other. And it's just about, and what the film is about is just about two women, Ruthie and her mum, Ruby, trying to find each other after being estranged via the system and then being exempt and then trying to find the love and their mother-daughter relationship that's been lost.
1: Oh, dear.
2: It's been broken.
1: Yeah.
2: But
1: and how long before they were reunited? Do you know?
2: Yeah, well, so...
1: Some years, presumably.
2: So So the first separation was when Ruthie kept running away to school as a little 4.5-year-old. Mm. So the matron said, your daughter is ready to go to school, I'm sending her to school. Mm. But once your children in those dormitories go to school, the single mothers are then farmed out to work.
1: They're of course.
2: Trained in servitude. So that was the first divide.
1: Mm.
2: Ruthie then became an orphan, so to speak, because her mother left the dormitory. Then the next time Ruthie and them saw each other, she was about 8 or 9 when her mother asked if she could have her come to the workplace that she was at on a property because the people were very lovely people to her and they welcomed Ruthie to bring that little girl.
1: Ah.
2: And then after that, because Ruthie was this little boisterous tomboy, she played the Rollo piano and she was reading the boys' books and her mother said, her mum thought she'd get in trouble because Ruthie was so forward.
1: Mm.
2: Then she didn't send for her again until Ruby actually ended up back in Mergen working in a cafe that was literally 3 clicks away from Cherbourg. But because Ruby had voiced her opinions about the unfair treatment to the superintendent, when she asked for permission to come back on the mission, which they had to do, he would. So as a 14-year-old and a 33-year-old, with 3 clicks from each other, they couldn't see each other. And then the next time they saw each other was about, Ruthie was 27 and her mother would have been in her 40s.
1: Yeah.
2: So it was nearly 15 years.
1: Dear. And then, what a heartbreaking story. Mm.
2: Yeah. And well, it was all
1: but they got back. They got back together.
2: And all of the good things that happened. But it's a story that's very universal. About
1: of course.
0: Yeah.
2: Okay. As anyone that knows my writing, I write universal, but I just happen to sprinkle it with my little black pepper.
1: Your black pepper. I love that phrase. Yes. Little black pepper.
2: Because that's the POV that I come from, and it could be anything. You know, I could be Irish, I could be Scottish, I could be, you know, Chinese. But for me, that's
1: little black
2: that's where
1: pepper.
2: I, Yeah, and that's my power. That's my superpower.
0: Well, I think it's, well, Leah, thank you so much for talking to us today, because
1: you're brilliant.
0: It's been just a long time waiting to do it, and coming on the wake, the crest of this wave of Drover's Wife coming into Sydney to the Joan Sutherland is incredibly exciting, and congratulations for your tenacity, and also for Bain as well. Bain Stewart, your very, very gorgeous bloke. He's a gem too, and you deserve each other. So it's fantastic, and I've looked forward to seeing you at the Joan Sutherland for the Drover's Wife. Incredibly exciting. Thank you.
1: On the 4th of July.
0: Yeah.
1: So folk out there, if you want to see, catch this opera.
0: Yes,
1: opera,
0: don't miss it.
1: Opera. Yeah, I bet when you were 10, you never thought you'd be writing part of an opera.
2: Never.
0: Who would?
1: And here we go. And now we've heard what you've got ahead.
0: Yeah, which is even more exciting.
1: Which includes a TV series.
0: Yeah, of course it does.
1: Of the Drover's Wife.
0: Of course it does.
1: Unbelievable.
0: Okay, Leah, thank you. Thank you very much.
2: Thank you so much.
0: We'll see you soon.
1: Don't break too many legs, but my word, break a leg. Bye. Wonderful. Thank you, Leah Purcell.
2: Bye-bye.
1: Bye.
0: Well, how thrilling is that, Suze?
1: What a woman. Honestly.
0: Isn't she amazing?
1: And you know, one remembers that Box the Pony first performance that she ever undertook. I'm pretty sure it was at the Opera House.
0: Was it? I thought it was a Belvoir. Was it? I don't know.
1: Well, wherever.
0: Anyway, but I remember thumping that punch bag.
1: Extraordinary.
0: Yep.
1: Well done. Yeah, what indeed. A beautiful, wonderful story.
0: Yep. Great stuff. Now then, where are we?
1: I don't know. We're lost. We are. The Drover's Wife with Leah Purcell and at Mergen.
0: Well, I thought...
1: And the dormitory. I've never heard that phrase.
0: Yes.
1: The dormitory... What's it called? The dormitory...
0: But dormitory kids, because
1: kids. Dormitory kids.
0: You're in a home.
1: There we go. Well, bye. I think we better quickly play a piece of music.
0: Yes, I think I'm going to play something
1: too marvellous
0: more from the Hot Potato Band.
1: Right.

0: Hair, the tribal love rock musical, lands June 6 at Theatre Royal Sydney for a strictly limited season. 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
2: Well, it would seem that at least Hair, the love rock musical, continues, which is good news, especially if you've never seen it, and you probably have. But that amazing piece of music, which we have just heard, which is from the Hot Potato Band, isn't that a great name? The Hot Potato Band. They're a gigantic, like 10-piece brass and blah. They were based in Sydney, and that tune was called Spud Whiskers. I wonder what it is about potatoes, actually, that makes it.
3: Is that
2: actually? Right. We are currently looking for Tom Blake. Tom Blake, if you're out there, pick up your phone, sweet pea, because we want to talk to you. Meanwhile, I will just let me think. Have we got anything else that I need to tell you about very quickly? No, we've had that one. And I know, let's have this little calming jobby. This is not Hot Potato Band. It's Mr. Savon and Julio Padron, and it's called Tranquilo.

0: And that was another piece from Mr. Savannah and Julito Padron. And that was called Tranquilo. So it was pretty tranquil, wasn't it? We think we have found Tom Blake. He's probably fighting with his nose as we speak because he is the one who is playing Pinocchio, which I really want to find out about. So I hope we've got him this time. Yes, we've got him.
1: I'll transfer you. Board, yep, I will bring you up.
0: We've got him. Tra-la.
1: Thank you.
0: Bye. Jolly good.
1: Don't buy a
0: Oh, goodness me. Okay. Down we go, Suze. Ding, ding, ding. Yes. Okay. 1, 2. Tom, are you there?
2: Hello.
0: Tom Blake, good morning. Gosh, that's a relief. Have you got your nose on?
2: I don't have my nose on today, I'm afraid, but it'll be back on in the afternoon, I think.
0: What's it like getting used to having a very long nose?
2: Well, it's interesting. You wouldn't expect it, but it meddles with your depth perception.
0: Really?
2: When you have an object in front of your face, it's difficult not to go cross-eyed sometimes.
0: And look, just basic nuts and bolts. How do you fix it to your face?
2: It is something of, I describe it like a helmet, the thing that's going on my face. So it covers my hair, and it has a little bridge that goes down to the nose, and the nose extends out from there.
0: Good God. So, well, I was imagining you'd have to stick it on, but clearly not.
2: No, it's all something that can come on and off since I'm playing multiple roles.
3: Oh, are you, Tom?
0: Oh, good God.
3: As well as Pinocchio. Now, I think for our lovely listeners, Tom, we just need to say that you are playing Pinocchio. ACO, where are you? Where does it open? And when?
2: We are at the ACO Nielsen Theatre.
3: Nielsen Theatre. Yep.
2: And it will be opening on the 9th of July. You can catch us from the 9th of July to the 19th at the Nielsen.
3: Wonderful.
0: And Tom, this is Di here. This is a very unusual piece, very unusual for the ACO, the Australian Chamber Orchestra. Can you sort of describe it and how it came about?
2: Yeah. So it's from a series. They've done a couple of these sort of fairy tale music shows. And this is the latest along that line, I suppose. And we have, four beautiful musicians working with one actor, but it's very much harmonious between actor and musician. We're sort of balancing all the roles at the same time.
0: And where did the music come from?
2: The music is a fresh new composition by Bryony Marks.
0: Wow. So this is Pinocchio as, I mean, it's a very old sort of fairy tale, but this is a whole new concept for it.
2: Yes, absolutely. It's brand new. It's a new composition. It's a new script. It's never been done like this before.
0: Well, I've seen photos, some photos of it, and it looks very... you look very Pinocchio, for starters.
3: That's a good thing, if given you're playing
2: well,
3: a part,
2: that's
3: Tom.
2: Great news for me.
0: Yes, I suppose so. Yeah. Well,
3: what a relief.
0: Happily, yes, you look very Pinocchio, but also there's a sense of, as far as I can see, it looks musical on the one hand, but also there's something going on that it's very hard to put my finger on, and I was wondering.
3: If Tom could put finger on it.
0: Yes, can you put your finger on the sort of story so that anybody who doesn't know Pinocchio, apart from telling fibs and so on, give us a sort of sense of how the story runs in this
3: particular
0: whole new thing?
2: Yeah, absolutely. It is really, the old story is longer than you'd think it is, and we are cramming a huge tale into about 30 minutes.
3: Oh, 30 minutes?
2: It is an absolute roller coaster of a show, and we are powering on. And we go all along Pinocchio's wild travels from the forest with the fox and the cat that deceive him, to the circus with the ringmaster who turns him into a donkey, all the way to being swallowed by a whale. We pack it all in.
3: Poor Pinocchio.
0: He does have a dreadful time, doesn't he, actually? I'd forgotten that.
2: He really does. It's a tricky time for our little wooden boy.
3: I'm very ashamed to say, but I think for our audience anyway, we should illuminate them. Who wrote Pinocchio, Tom, the first Pinocchio?
2: The first Pinocchio is by the master storyteller Collodi.
3: Of course.
2: And it's one of those classic fairy tales. I believe it's 142 years old now.
3: Yep.
2: And it is just a beautiful story.
0: I wonder what it meant in the very beginning. Because
2: I wonder too.
0: Yeah, because now we are so accustomed to somebody who opens his mouth and lies come out.
2: Right.
0: And
3: are you suggesting but that in those days it was an unusual feature of humanity?
0: Well, no, but not necessarily, but not in... I mean, we have become accustomed to lies in a way that I think is unprecedented.
3: In presidents?
0: Well, in a president, you know. I mean, that man cannot open his mouth without telling a lie.
3: Who, Pinocchio or
0: No, Trump.
3: Sorry.
0: And we have become totally inured to it, accustomed to it. And
2: very
0: yet,
2: true.
0: And yet, when Pinocchio was first conceived, first written, it was sufficiently interesting and unusual for it to become this the nose that grows and grows and grows
3: with every lie.
0: With every lie, yeah. Yes. So,
2: well, yes. Well, I think that it's really the beauty of Pinocchio and when it was originally written is I think it is very relevant to our modern times because fairy tales back then were really quite political. Like they're quite politically motivated.
3: Almost always, yes, very.
2: It's quite a subtle way of getting through to the people, really.
3: Discreetly.
2: Yeah, you really notice, like, Pinocchio is very much about fairness. Pinocchio's nose always grows when he lies, but the people around him lie more than him. Like the fox and the cat, they both deceive him, they steal his coins. The ringmaster, of course, deceives him, gets him lost in this world of circus. And the central point that Pinocchio always comes back to is, why is it fair that when they lie, they get away with it? But when I lie,
3: my nose grows.
2: It shows on my face, yeah.
3: And actually, Tom, as an aside, how is that coped with in the production? Do you have a growing nose, or does the audience...
0: Imagine
3: that your nose increases in size. Do you have various noses?
0: Or is that a secret?
2: The magic is very much real. The nose will grow. The magician cannot reveal his secret.
3: Certainly not. Absolutely not.
0: Actually, interesting you saying, Tom, that about the purpose of fairy stories back then, in the olden days, in as much as they told people stories, they... in a way that could disguise political motivations and nasty motivations and so on. I mean, you've started off before becoming the boy with the nose. As a kid, you've appeared in a whole heap of Shakespeare through Sport for Jove and so on. So you've been...
3: An old hand.
0: Well, exposed to the politics of theatre, the original politics of theatre, from when you were really little. I mean, what was that like for you, just being in all those amazing shows?
2: Yeah, I think it's really shaped me. And I think it's what you were saying, Shakespeare is also hugely political. I think all theatre is political in its own way, all art is. And I think being immersed in that world has just always made me very, very aware of what's going on. And I feel like theatre and being in it so young teaches you a really strong sense of empathy and a strong sense of knowing how to talk to people with different perspectives, how to understand different perspectives. It really, I've walked in a lot of different people's shoes.
0: Yes, and you've worn some very big shoes too. Actually.
2: Indeed, I have. Shoes that are far too big for me.
3: Are these the biggest shoes you think so far, Tom? As Pinocchio, big, not only a big nose, but big shoes.
2: Yes, I think they are. I think these are the biggest shoes I've yet tackled.
3: Yeah. And how are you enjoying it? Well, first of all, how many... You've said you play various characters, I think.
2: I do, yes. So I'm playing Pinocchio, mm-hmm. as well as our beloved Geppetto.
3: Right.
0: Is that his granddad?
2: It's his father.
0: Oh, his father. Right, beg pardon.
2: And I am also playing a sort of narrator character that frames the play.
3: And who are you doing this with, Tom?
2: It's me, mm-hmm. and we have four beautiful musicians. We have a cellist, a violist, a violinist, and a percussionist.
3: Ah, so you are the actor. You're the play.
2: I am the one sole actor, but I will say it's very much integrated. I think a lot of people will come in thinking that, you know, the ACO, they'll be there with their music stands just at the back and the actor will be in the front. It's not at all like that. It's really beautifully integrated. They're playing characters with me. It is as much a dialogue as it can possibly be.
0: Tom, what kind of audience do you think this is going to appeal to? What ages?
3: Well, everybody.
2: Yeah, well, our target audience that we're advertising to is 3 to 8. So it's a young audience, which will be loads of fun. They'll be sitting cross-legged at the front on a little carpet. It's very interactive, this show.
0: I was going to say, you're going to be interrupted a lot, aren't you?
2: Oh, yes. Yeah. Yes, but I'm prepared. I'm prepared for that.
3: Tom, are their parents allowed to come too?
2: Absolutely.
3: Oh, good.
2: And I think we're fitting in a lot of things that the parents are going to love. Mm-hmm. And the music is just divine. Anyone will love the music.
0: Well, I can't imagine actually how it could not appeal to all ages, actually, because you've got three...
2: Yeah.
0: You've got musicians and, as you said, some beautifully... freshly composed music for this wonderful old story, which if you don't know it, you will enjoy immensely because it's a great, great story. And then there's you.
3: and then there's you, Tom.
2: Because, and then there's me.
0: And yes. Well, you know, I have to say it's been an amazing thing to be in the position to watch you grow up on, you know, both off stage and on stage. And now to have you doing this is just so thrilling.
3: Very exciting.
0: Yeah, it's incredibly exciting. And I just dips my lid to you and your family for getting you there. Because you're an amazing fellow. And I think it's going to be terrific with or without
2: Thank
0: a nose.
3: From indeed a very theatrical family.
0: Well, indeed, a very theatrical
3: family.
0: So
3: at which point
0: indeed.
3: We should say we are talking to
0: Tom Blake.
3: Ellis Thomas Blake. And Pinocchio is going to open on July the 9th at the Nielsen Theatre at the ACO.
0: Yep.
3: Which is down at Barangaroo.
0: No, down at Walsh Bay.
3: Walsh Bay, that's what I mean.
2: Yes,
3: sorry.
2: Indeed. It's on the Walsh Bay. Yeah.
0: On the way to Barangaroo.
3: Yes, and you run from July 9 to 19.
0: Yes.
2: Yeah.
3: Tom, how incredibly exciting.
0: So
2: very exciting.
0: Again, Tom, this has just been just lovely to talk to you. I'm very thrilled. Really looking forward to seeing it and watching your nose grow and other things. So thank you very much for being with us
3: but
0: this morning.
3: But let's just say that the audience target is, you said,
0: little is
3: 3 to 8, but parental, and those of that age, like us,
0: yes,
3: are very welcome.
0: Absolutely.
2: Absolutely.
0: It's going
2: They'll
0: to be just gorgeous.
3: Wonderful.
0: Thanks, Tom, and see you soon.
3: Break a leg, Tom. All the best.
2: Thank
3: Wonderful. Thank you.
2: I'll go back to rehearsal.
0: Oh, okay. Goody.
3: Yeah. Go work.
0: Okay. Bye.
3: Go work that nose. Well, die.
0: Well, isn't it thrilling, Sue?
3: It is extraordinarily exciting, actually, because as you have mentioned, we've seen this young man for a long time. So yeah, early age.
0: A boy and boy from always, in Sport for Jove as a little prince.
3: Always. Absolutely fascinated by theatre.
0: Yeah.
3: Hasn't he?
0: Yes, from
3: and
0: a tiny kid.
3: A participant.
0: Yeah, a real adult participant. It's just thrilling stuff, actually.
3: So now, you have a couple of...
0: I have two things, actually, which I would like to talk about.
3: Are they things or productions?
0: They're productions.
3: Good, right.
0: Because I have... Being yet again struck down by Lurgy, I've not been to anything. But
3: I think it must be a long COVID.
0: According to my doctor, it is related to long COVID. Yes,
3: which means that if you have long COVID, you have very little resistance to anything, and therefore
0: I cannot
3: prone
0: resist
3: to sickness.
0: I cannot resist.
3: However,
0: anyway,
3: we're here.
0: Yes,
3: so.
0: There are two things which you might be interested in. I hope you're interested because I think they're really interesting. Anthony Skuse, director extraordinaire. So I trust his opinion, has told me that there's a show on at the Tap Gallery at this moment, the Tap Gallery in Darlinghurst, independent theatre, and it is a Mike Bartlett play called An Intervention. Now, you might know of it, and you certainly will know of Mike Bartlett. And he has been to see it on the weekend when it opened and said it is really, really good and very worth seeing. And we have the chance to see it this week, Tuesday, Wednesday, Thursday, Friday and Saturday at 7 o'clock. Also Saturday at 2 o'clock. There's a matinee at 2 o'clock. But I have to say, if Anthony Skuse has a recommendation, then I'm going to listen.
3: Worth following.
0: So it's An Intervention by Mike Bartlett, who's a British playwright, at the Tap Gallery in Darlinghurst. So write that one down, people.
3: At Darlinghurst?
0: It's in Darlinghurst.
3: Right.
0: The Tap Gallery.
3: Oh, of course it is, yes.
0: Yes. And the other one is a show that's been a long time coming, actually, because it's been... In workshop, in collaboration, around coffee tables and coffee mornings and bars and so on for a couple of years now, and it's the brainchild of Queenie van der Zandt, the brilliant, amazing Queenie van der Zandt, who is Melbourne's answer to pretty much everything. And it's a show called Middle-Aged, A Musical Meltdown. And it is a musical about women and menopause, perimenopause, postmenopause, all of those things. And it's Middle-Aged, A Musical Meltdown. And it is on at the Joan Sutherland at Penrith, if you're inclined westward, on the 3rd and 4th of July. It then moves on to Canberra for the Civic Theatre for the 9th to the 11th, if you're in Canberra. Wagga Wagga, 14th and 15th. And back up here to the Wyong Art House, which is on the Central Coast, 18th and 19th.
3: Of July,
0: yes. It's coming up this month. Now, Middle-Aged, A Musical Meltdown is a show by women. The entire production is all women. I know for a fact, having seen a trailer, that Valerie Bader is in it. So that tells you
3: it's got to be fun.
0: Dead classy. Mm. And of course, Queenie is in it. And Queenie is just a genius performer, musical theatre performer. And let's face it, it is a musical that would appear to be actually going ahead and being performed. Mm. So that's it. Joan at Penrith is closest to us at the moment, or the Wyong Art House.
3: Oh, wow.
0: Either of which is, if you're in the Eastern Burbs or thereabouts, then they're very easy to get to. So I think Middle-Aged, A Musical Meltdown, for women and their beloveds of all ages, actually, because if you're not there now, you're going to be.
3: Or you've been there and you're going to learn more about what happened when you were there.
0: Yes.
3: She said.
0: Something like that. Yes, yeah. Indeed.
3: And Queenie, anyway, is always worth...
0: Oh, Queenie's marvellous.
3: Absolute joy.
0: Yeah, she's absolutely
3: bloody
0: brilliant.
3: It's a while since we've seen her. I didn't realise, Diana, that she's defected to Melbourne.
0: Oh, she's always been in Melbourne. She's been in Melbourne for...
3: You mean she used to come and visit us
0: pretty much
3: Sydney.
0: Her family is their Canberra, actually.
3: Oh,
0: yeah.
3: Well,
0: yeah. We were lucky to get her when we did.
3: We were.
0: And Jan indeed. Van der Stoel, of course, who was the piano teacher, who was her alter ego. We haven't seen Jan for a long, long time. Not piano teacher, the voice teacher.
3: Yes. Completely wonderful. Well, I'm definitely going to that. Probably Wyong, I think.
0: I think the Wyong Art House would be really good.
3: Because we have arrangements we can make to be on the Central Coast.
0: We can, which is fantastic. Can, and we can go and celebrate menopause together. Okay. All of us.
3: All of us.
0: Yes, indeed.
3: All the girls.
0: So, okay, so those are my two things.
3: Okay.
0: And I know there are other things opening, aren't there?
3: There are, which I now want to advise our beautiful listeners. On Thursday, July the 2nd, at the New Theatre, the Day of the Triffids opens.
0: Really?
3: Well, according to my diary.
0: Good Lord.
3: But I happen to know for a fact that on Friday, July the 3rd, at the Ensemble, one of my most favourite theatres in Australia, really, at the Ensemble, the Dapto Chaser opens.
0: Indeed, indeed. Now, what a gorgeous play that
3: yes.
0: is. Yes.
3: Mary...
0: Brown.
3: Mary Brown.
0: It's been around for quite some time.
3: It
0: the
3: has
0: first time,
3: indeed, hasn't it?
0: And it's about a greyhound, actually.
3: It is.
0: As in Dapto,
3: yep.
0: Which is rapidly becoming a thing of the past, actually, greyhound racing.
3: But it links up with the Archibald or the Sawman,
0: where
3: there are seven greyhounds sitting
0: indeed.
3: In seven armchairs because Lucy Callerton adores greyhounds and believes that they all deserve an armchair. So apparently in her sitting room there are seven armchairs for her seven greyhounds, but which I love. And that allows us to mention that, of course, the Archibald and the Sawman... And
0: continue.
3: And
0: but also there's Avatar as well, which...
3: Proving to continue to be very popular. Avatar has just opened, which I was very privileged to see... on opening day, so I can tell you there are over 200 exhibits, and it's in the new wing of the gallery. And we have a very noisy dog in the studio, I'm terribly sorry. And it really is marvellous. So Friday, July the 3rd, the Dapto Chaser at the Ensemble, where, of course, if you want, you can always have a bite to eat. Very beautiful, delicious bite to eat on
0: beforehand.
3: The water.
0: Yes.
3: Sitting, looking out over the Sydney Harbour. Then, on Saturday the 4th, we have Doubt, a Parable, opening at the Roz.
0: Oh, yeah, yes, with Pamela Rabe, Ms. Rabe.
3: How phenomenal. And she's only just come out of that extraordinary
0: performance
3: Belvoir, at Belvoir, where she was 2 hours on the stage, almost
0: never shut
3: monologue.
0: Up. Indeed,
3: never
0: indeed,
3: shut up.
0: Yes. So yeah, Doubt. That's another return. Actually, that's another interesting one.
3: Mm.
0: We've had them before, not in recent times, but it's interesting when a play is picked up because it was so good, and obviously so popular that people think about putting it on again.
3: Yep. So and the other thing that I would just like to spend a minute on is that. Listening to Tim Minchin this morning talking about how many of these, well, specifically two musicals.
0: Yes, have and been, one opera.
3: Yes, are not completing their tour or cancelled. But what he was making the point about, which, you know, I wish that everybody, the Prime Minister was listening to, in the UK, the governments are much more supportive of the arts because what they've worked out, Tim Minchin reckons, and his big musical, which has now been running for 15 years in London.
0: That one.
3: Yes, which escapes me now. But he was suggesting that by...
0: James was in it.
3: By government support, for the arts means that tickets can be cheaper, more people will go, and as a result of that, more people pay tax, because every ticket is taxed. Theatres make more money, so they pay more tax. So actually, as he said, quoting Tim Minchin, everybody benefits, and the UK government apparently at the moment is really very supportive of the arts. And the strong implication being that our government is not.
0: Well, it isn't. We know that.
3: And, you know, I come
0: it
3: back to...
0: It doesn't matter what you say, actually.
3: Really, watching the ABC News, you get 10 minutes of sport and football every night. And almost, unless something dastardly happens, almost no art. So yes. there's my piece, my point.
0: Very brief. We'll be handing over to the lads with... who are at Bondi. And Bondi? We will... they're at Bondi, Suze.
3: Play the mix.
0: Oh, the mix.
3: Play the mix.
0: Okay,
3: those are
0: we'll
3: instructions
0: the
3: for the day.
0: Well, they're at Bondi, but they will play the mix.
3: I don't know what has befallen us last week.
0: Yes, so we look forward to next week when in the show we have, I hope, Jane Harrison, playwright, and she's written, among many other things, but what is coming up for the STC is Ben Along in London. Now, that title tells you everything.
3: Right.
0: So we've got Jane Harrison on the show. And we're also going to talk to Claudia Chan-Shaw, who used to have a show on this very station.
3: She did.
0: But she is an antiques expert with a particular love of Art Deco. But she knows she's our very own sort of antiques roadshow, I think. But Claudia is going to come and talk to us about her passions, and we can talk about
3: her. Oh, how splendid.
0: Blah, blah, blah. And
3: is she coming into the studio?
0: I don't know, Susan.
3: Well, I think we should persuade her.
0: So that's something to look forward to next week. So that's about it, really, people. And, yes, goodbye from her.
3: Thank you for
0: listening.
3: Goodbye
0: from me. And
3: thank you for being part of our show.
0: Indeed.
3: We hope you enjoy it. And, you know, we're always open to any suggestions.
0: Yes, we might. Yes, indeed. Okay, right. Bye, everybody.

Hi there and welcome to Found Sounds Lost Horizons here on Eastside Radio. Ben Fink in the chair here. We're at Bondi Pavilion and we're happy to be here. We started the show with Molecules from the Outer Worlds Jazz Ensemble from their album The Carmen Line. And we just heard Driver from Distant Birds, which is a collaboration between Chris Abrahams and Dave Symes. And they have a lot of other famous people on there as well. And if I'm not mistaken, Matt Ottignon, who is from In The Pocket show, which is after this, I think he was playing horns on that. So it's all in the family here at Eastside Radio 89.7 FM. I am going to continue. I'm going to play some Tinerowin collaborating with Jose Gonzalez. Let's see how this goes.

Jolt Arts presents Antipodean Apparatus, Stellark, James Hullock and the Amplified Elephants at the Sydney Opera House on Thursday, the 9th of July. 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
1: And that's right where you are, here on Eastside Radio 89.7 FM. What were we just listening to? Well, we listened to a lot of stuff there. We started with Molecules at the Show. I think I said that. And then Driver from Distant Birds, Volume 1 and 2. I'm pretty sure I said that. Then we had Imi Diwan Takyadam from Tinarawen, with Jose Gonzalez in there as well. And then we had two tracks from Julian Large and Bill Frisell live, Days of Wine and Roses and 7:11. And just then we had Somewhere Right Now, The Future, from Boards of Canada. And the album is called Inferno. It is, my lord, time is going so fast. It is about nearly 7 minutes to one on this Tuesday. Okay, Flea, the bass player from Red Hot Chili Peppers, he released a solo album recently with a cast of thousands on it. This one's called Thinking About You.

That was Emiya Shows Up from the album The Dawn of Duxman from an artist called Hans Reichel. I think we'll be hearing some more of that because that's very interesting stuff. And if I'm not mistaken, that featured an instrument that he invented that it's like a bowed piece of thin, long wood that can you bow it, but you also have this other thing, piece of wood, where you change the length of it. And using both of those things, you can get rather human or animal sounds out of it. You're listening to Found Sounds Lost Horizons here on Eastside Radio. Ben Fink in the chair here. Felix Fink is here with me as well. And he chose one of those songs just before. He chose Nujabes, Beats Laments the World. And that was from their album Metaphorical Music. Just before Emiya shows up, we had Little Joe and Mary from Kruangbin. And before the Nujabes, we had Thinking About You from Flea, from his album Honora. We're going to go back to the Ed O'Brien album, and we're going to hear the last track. It's called Obrigado. Here we go.

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4: That's right. 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So this is it for Found Sounds Lost Horizons. Thank you for listening. Thank you, Felix, for coming and being here with me, and we'll have some more tracks next week maybe from you. And I'm going to leave you with some Noir Liturgy. I'm going to leave you with Pressure Without Direction. Stay tuned, because In the Pocket with Matthew Ottignon is coming up straight after this. Always a great show. Okay, see you next week.

thanks to Ben Trevor, Found Sounds, Lost Horizons, listening to Eastside Radio. Matt Ottignong here for the next hour and a half with In the Pocket. And I've got the new release from Freya Garbutt all the way from Wollongong, or not Wollongong, South Coast, I should say, and her album Soden House. We'll have a look, a little deep dive into that, and hopefully we'll get an interview with her in the following couple of weeks. We'll have a little bit more of a listen to another local release by Lesathe, a couple more tracks from that. Then we're going to have a listen to some tracks from Berlin's X Jazz label. They had a festival called X Jazz that had been running since 2014 in Berlin. That was one of the better jazz festivals on the map for new and upcoming interesting music. And they have a label sort of associated with that festival called X Jazz or Cross Jazz, I guess. And we'll have a listen to some of those tracks. But straight up first, we're going to do a bit of a back in time look at one of Barney McCall's first albums called Exit. And on this track, he is performing with Dale Barlow on the saxophone and James Greening on the trombone. The track is called Destiny Is Yours.

Yeah. Incredible music there from one of Australia's finest musicians, Barney McCall, and his 1995 album, Exit. It was his debut album, I believe. He had spent quite a bit of time over in New York, and so this album is really a compilation album of sorts. It had four separate recording sessions that went into it across three cities, New York City, Melbourne, and Sydney. That last track was the Sydney band at ABC Studios, and as I said, James Greening and Dale Barlow on the sax, and I believe Andrew Gander on drums. Yeah, so if you're interested in that music, it's Barney McCall's album called Exit. I highly encourage you to check it out. The New York studio recording session had some local musicians over there, but interestingly enough, on the Melbourne recording session, he had none other than Jimmy Cobb on drums, who happened to be touring at the time. And Jimmy Cobb is the drummer from Kind of Blue, possibly the most famous jazz album of all time. So Barney in good company there. Lesave, or Lesave, is a band, a trio in Sydney, made up of Oliver Thorpe, Brendan Clark, and Miles Thomas. They've released two albums now. This latest one is called Watch Out for the Horse Behind You. I've played a track or two before on the show. And it's really beautiful music. I really love where they've gone with this music. It's just fantastic stuff. So I've played a couple of tracks. I've played the first two tracks and also played Hey, but now we're going to go to track three. It's called SBC by Sydney band Lesave.

Lovely music there from Lasaith, local trio, just released their album on Bandcamp, and you can find it. Watch out for the horse behind you, it's called. I'm going to go over to the States now. George and John Hollenbach, one of my favourite drummers, brand new track here called Johnson, from his album Looking for Consonants.

Very cool music. Very cool. John Hollenbeck is the drummer, is Canadian drummer, actually. And he had a band called the Claudia Quintet with Chris Speed on clarinet and tenor. And the Claudia Quintet is have recorded lots of incredible albums. All the way since 2000, they've released almost about 7 or 8 albums, something like that. And he also has a big modern big band, all this sort of stuff. He, as you can hear in his music, with sort of forward-pushing music there, percussion-driven and genre-crossing sounds. So that's a new one from him. I'm not sure where he's based now. I think, let's have a look. Possibly in the States. John Hollenbeck, anyway. Oh, that's what it was. He relocated from Berlin back to New York, or back to the States, so something like that. Interesting musician. Next is a band called Singular. So we're going to delve into Berlin. There's a bit of a Berlin connection here. I can see X-Jazz is a label out of Berlin, and they've released quite a few albums recently. It's set up by three people over there, and they have really used as a platform to showcase some music from around their community, but also a little bit broader as well. The first one we're going to listen to is from a band called Singular. I'll tell you about it afterwards.

beautiful music here from Berlin. The band and album is called Singular. Three musicians who recently met but have been around for quite some time. And they're on the X-Jazz label that I'm featuring on today's show of In the Pocket. Edward Peral on drums, and also with him is Pascal Schumacher from Luxembourg, and he was playing probably a mixture of electronics and vibraphone, and then the third person was playing keyboards and trumpet. You heard a bit of trumpet at the beginning of that track, and a lot of electronics and pianists. And that was Sebastian Studnitsky. We're all very interesting instrumentalists in their own right, and they've come together for this album and band called Singular. Very interesting music. Studnitsky actually is based in Berlin. I think he is known for his role in the Berlin X Jazz Festival. There you go. Up next, another track from the X-Jazz label, this time from Rossano Snell, who is a Brazilian composer and percussionist. He's active in Rio de Janeiro and Sao Paulo. Marcello Politano, another Brazilian composer, he's based in Sao Paulo as well. And Francesco Pierusso, Italian-Brazilian composer, percussionist. There's definitely a Brazilian-Italian crossover thing happening on this next track. The album is called Sketches of Tallinn. The track is called Amazonica.

0: Yeah, that was Brazilian pianist Rosano Snell. And I don't know if you noticed there obviously was some tenor saxophone, but most interesting to my ears was the fantastic improvised solo on bassoon there by Francesco Pio Russo. And I did read that he has been doing a PhD in extended bassoon techniques. Sounds fascinating to me.
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0: I've got another track from this X-Jazz label. You're listening to Eastside Radio, in case you're wondering, my name's Matt Odignon, here every Tuesday, 1:30 to 3 within the pocket. And playing a lot of jazz at the moment. I have been for a while. So you've been on the radio for a couple of years now, almost 2 years. And I think it's normal for your tastes to ebb and flow in between certain styles of music and maybe gravitate towards one a particular week in a way back. But it's certainly been really enjoying all this new jazz that I've been finding. And one way to find new jazz is to go to a record label itself. And so I've found my way to Berlin's X-Jazz label. And they seem to have quite an eclectic mix of music too, which is great. Now, the next track I'm going to play for you on this crisp Tuesday afternoon is by a young musician from Ibiza. Now, for those of you who have heard of Ibiza, you're probably groaning already, as it's sort of known for its, not so jazzy music. I'll just put it that way. But this young man has become apparently Ibiza's first jazz musician. And what a musician he is. He plays vibraphone and he plays electric violin, vibraphone as well, which is, you know, like all the metal keys are on setup, and you just plug it into an amp and you can play whatever sounds you want through it. And he also plays piano and castanets, because I believe he is Spanish, and he grew up in this Spanish island, and really threw himself into the local folk culture. There's a great video, if you want to go onto YouTube, you can find Andres Coll, A-N-D-R-E-S-C-O-L-L, and see a lovely video, sort of shows how Joaquin Kuhn discovered him. Now, he's a German experimental and contemporary jazz pianist who's relocated to the island with his grand piano and his CD collection, and it sounds quite idyllic to live there. And I think he was doing a performance at a local festival, and Andres Coll came up to him, or at least saw him in the audience, something along those lines, and said, "Are you Joaquin Kuhn? And can I play with you?" And yes, he said, "You can." And they got together, made incredible music. They did a duo album together, and now Andres Coll is using Joaquin Kuhn's drummer on his latest album. So enough yakking from me. Let's listen to the music. This is called Ride to Heaven by Andres Coll Cosmic Trio.

Yeah, and the beautiful marimba playing there of Andres Cole, Spanish musician based in Ibiza. And you might have noticed there was no bass on there. We had a Polish violinist instead, and the Spanish drummer there. Just fantastic stuff. I really like that album. It's got a lot of energy, and you can see in his videos and his live performances that he has a lot of spirit and a lot of joy when he plays. And fantastic young musician. Very cool. Ride to Heaven is the name of the album on X Jazz. Next one we're going to feature from this label. I'm really enjoying going through this stuff, and I hope you are too. Is from a band called Drop the Spoon. Now, Drop the Spoon is a tricky one to find online. And the name of the album is Psst, It's Raining. Interesting stuff. They're Bern-based, so I believe they are Swiss. And I don't know the musicians, although Lucas Sevilla on guitar and sound design, I believe, may also be Spanish. There's a lot of interesting connections going on the releases on this album. Entanglement is one word that comes to mind. Very interesting stuff. Okay, so also a guest on this album, and I'm not sure which track, so we probably won't hear it on the one that I selected. One of the guests, Annika Batt, plays cello and seagulls. Now, I'm not sure how you'd play a seagull. I certainly hope that it's done ethically. Let's have a listen to Astral Surfing by Drop the Spoon.

All right, that was Astral Surfing by Drop the Spoon. Absolutely epic track there. We've got one more from X-Jazz to feature on today's show. This is a longer one. It's called Idoma by Omar Klein. And if you only just tuned in, I'm featuring music from a record label based out of Berlin, very eclectic music, and a lot of the musicians that are playing on the releases are international. I guess Berlin is a very international, multicultural city, and it's sort of is a melting pot for not only Europe and the Middle East and Near East and Africa, Northern Africa, but also South America, Brazil, Mexico, and Australia. There's plenty of Australian musicians over there as well. So this is Omar Klein. Is originally from Israel, Middle East, in origin, and moved to Berlin, and has worked with Colombian percussionist Tupac Mantilla, and some saxophonist by the name of Tanaka Posma and Omri Abramov. Let's check out a track from his album, The Poetics, which is also the name of his new ensemble.

Very cool music from Omer Klein and the Poetics. I'm going to have a quick look at the gig guide. And we have quite a bit of music happening tomorrow night. Got Sound the Alarm at 8 o'clock sharp, which is in Newtown. And they are releasing their second album, Save Me Last. And it is a fundraiser for donations to organizations capable of impacting lives directly in Palestine. That's happening tomorrow night. And JT Sextet is a young Adelaide tenor sax player. He's playing at Butcher's Brew Bar tomorrow night. And what else is happening? We've got Cameron Undies playing Thursday night at Butcher's Brew Bar with 20 Cent Dog, which I believe is his trio, where he plays guitar. Carl Dewhurst plays bass. It's an Upside Down Band. Mildlife, Australian jazz aria, multiple aria award winners are playing at Fallon's Barrel Room. Now, I didn't know Fallon's Barrel Room was capable of a bigger gig, but it is East Esplanade in Manly. Go and check that out. Now, I'm going to fade that out because I want to listen to it in all its glory. I'll tell you about it in a minute. So I'll quickly get through any other... Mosaic is playing at Church Street Studios on Friday night with 10-part invention. What a great double bill that is, two very large ensembles. And it is sold out, obviously. It's a tiny little room. I don't even know how they fit on that stage. Anyway, Saturday night is, let's see, not too much that interests me, although there's lots on in Sydney. Sunday, there was a lot happening on Sunday, that's what it was, Green Mohair Suits at the Union Hotel, if you like your vocal ensembles. Jeff Bull and the Finer Cuts every Sunday at 4 p.m. at Botany View Hotel. Kind of like a nice little festival vibe because you can walk between these two venues quite easily. Andrew Gander is playing at Lazy Bones Lounge, and the drummer who we heard at the top of the show with Barney McCall, he is playing at Lazy Bones Lounge. And yeah, On the Stoop is playing at Gasoline Pony on Sunday night, and George Washing Machine Trio at Lord Dudley Hotel. Whoa. Okay. Monday night, Jake Baxendale is a saxophone player from New Zealand. He's coming over to play Church Street Studios. And I'll announce one more gig. Just one more, I promise, and some music. Flora Carbo, saxophone player from Melbourne, is playing Jet Set Stadium Rockdale on Tuesday the 7th. Right. Now, the music that I want to get onto is Freya Garbutt has just released Soden House on Earshift Records. It's a local piano player. She has an album that has two distinct bands on it. And the band that we're going to feature on this album is a sort of a conglomeration of Sydney's finest jazz musicians that she has thrown together and written music for. And originally the music was commissioned for a video game, not your average jazz album. But as you'll find out, the music is just delightful and beautiful and interesting. So let's hear two tracks from it, and maybe we'll listen to some more next time. This one is Ballroom 68 and then Art Gallery by Freya Garbutt and her album Soden House. Local Sydney Jazz.

Love it, love it, love it. And I can't actually wait to hear the rest of the album. But I have to, because I want Freya Garbutt herself to come in and chat about the music, and we'll have some to play then. Oh, really good. Soden House. And that was recorded beautifully by Richard Beltner. Records a lot of Sydney's jazz and has mad skills and great equipment and all that sort of stuff. Good ears. And you can hear the detail in all that music. It's just a joy to hear. Well, I think that pretty much wraps up our show, because I have one long track to finish with. That is way too long to play in its entirety. It goes for 25 minutes, but we're not going to do all that. I'll tell you about it in a second. But first, if you want to find out some of the music, that the names of the tracks, and you missed it, you can go on to eastsidefm.org, find this show, which is called In the Pocket, and all the tracks, I've popped them up there for you. Find them. You can even listen to the show again if you want, if you missed it. Yeah, and I'll be back next week. Stay tuned for Drive, which is coming up at 4. There'll be a bit of music to keep you going till then. And I hope you're having a good time out there in Sydney Town. Go out and see some music. There's lots of stuff happening at Butcher's Brew and at Lazy Bones. And tomorrow night at the Uniting Church on King Street opposite the Dendy, there's an album launch for Sound the Alarm, which you should get along to if you want to see a very large ensemble of improvising musicians, very beautiful music. That's pretty much it. And I'll see you next week. Last track I'm going to leave you with is a new live one from SML, Small, Medium, Large, and their live EP called Roundabouts. See you next week.

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You've been beating around the bush. 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You've been pussyfooting when you just want the home cooking. I know you want to get your end in. 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
1: Welcome to Strata Records, the sound of Detroit, reimagined by Jazzanova. I am DJ Amir. Jazzanova and I have put together one of the greatest projects I've ever been involved with. So please sit back, relax, and enjoy. Peace, y'all.

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0: Welcome to Drive Tuesday. I'm David Barr and I'm here with Sam. Hi, Sam.
1: Hello, David.
0: How's it going this week?
1: It's going good.
0: You're working at... it's the Governor's Residence Garden.
1: Government House, yeah.
0: Government House, yeah.
1: Yep, Her Excellency's house. I've just been out there getting my knees nice and grassy. My thumbs are real green.
0: I think it'd be a nice thing to do.
1: It's beautiful and the weather's been nice as well. Last week it was a bit bad.
0: Difficult in the rain, yeah. Anyway, I'm glad it's good. The show today, with some good music, I will be talking to Cash Savage later in the show. And she's going to be here for a tribute concert to her uncle, or for her uncle, Conway Savage. These Are the Waves. It's going to be on at Camelot Lounge on the 10th of July, which is Friday week. And there's an all-star cast performing. So I'll be talking to her later about that. And also to Kylie Dutoit from the Wayside Chapel about the City to Surf race. And they will be having people running and they're trying to get a crowd together to run under the auspices of the Wayside Chapel as a charity. So I'll be talking to her later about that. But let's start with some music. This is Abdullah Ibrahim.

0: Abdullah Ibrahim, Water from an Ancient Well, from Cape Town Revisited album, live album. More about him later in the show. This is Drive Tuesday.
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0: 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In dreams, should I say. And this is Drive Tuesday.
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0: Now, it's my pleasure to introduce Caitlin. Caitlin is here at the station for a week doing work study. Hi, Caitlin.
2: Hi.
0: Whereabouts are you from?
2: I'm from James Roos Agricultural High School.
0: And you live, that's out of Parramatta way, isn't it?
2: Yeah, it's around like Carlingford.
0: And do you live around there?
2: I live in Borkham Hills, kind of close to there.
0: That is kind of close, yeah.
2: Yeah.
0: I would think, I mean, James Roos High School, I mean, that's really at the very top, isn't it? For years, it's sort of headed the league of people of outstanding achievements in the HSC.
2: Yeah.
0: So it must be hard to get in there. Is it selective?
2: Yeah, it's a selective school. It's quite competitive.
0: So you must be very clever. So what subjects do you want to do when you go into year 11? Because you'll be in year 10 now.
2: Yeah, well, definitely music. I take accelerated music currently.
0: Do you?
2: So, yeah, I love music a lot.
0: So what does accelerated music entail?
2: So basically we do everything that we would do in year 11, in year 10. So basically we do it a year earlier.
0: Okay, and when you say you do, what exactly does that mean?
2: Like, we perform a lot more, and we also write more essays and compose more music, which I love composing.
0: And so what instrument do you play?
2: I play the piano and the violin.
0: Oh, very good. And so you have a sense of what music you like?
2: Yes, I love to play classical, but I love also listening to R&B and pop.
0: Okay. Any particular R&B, any artists that you really like?
2: I really like SZA, and I also like Doechii, which is more, it's R&B, I'd say.
0: Okay, we might play a track by one of those, if Sam can get that up. When you've finished and you're focusing on music for the HSC, what do you want to do then?
2: I'd like to perform piano or violin as a soloist, but I also love to teach people music. I teach my brother currently.
0: Okay. So that seems to be the direction you might be heading then.
2: Yeah.
0: Teaching.
2: Maybe, yeah.
0: Maybe. Are there any other subjects you like apart from music?
2: Well, I love English. And the other subject that I take is HMS, which is like health and movement science.
0: Okay. Well, you're here at Eastside Radio. Was it hard to get here? Was it more difficult than getting into James Roos?
2: No, the commute actually wasn't that far because I take lessons close to here, like near Martin Place. I take it at the Conservatory.
0: Oh, really? Okay.
2: So it's quite close.
0: Being able to come here, was it fairly easy for you to get to the to apply and then be accepted to do work experience here?
2: Yeah, I think so. I think it was a good process.
0: Okay, all right. Well, I hope you have a very interesting time here and an enjoyable time. You're here for the rest of the week.
2: Yep, until Friday.
0: That's Caitlin, ladies and gentlemen, who's here on Work Experience. And this is Drive Tuesday.
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0: Now, before she goes, Caitlin has selected a song which she'd like us to play. Can you introduce it?
2: I like the song Feeling Good by Nina Simone. It's a classic.
0: Okay, yeah, it is a classic. All right, Nina Simone.
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What a great choice by Caitlin. Caitlin's here on Work Experience this week, and we hope that it's a very worthwhile experience for her. This is Drive Tuesday. Coming up now is Charles Passy, who is a Frenchman. Farewell, my love.

0: Charles Parsi. Farewell, My Love. And that's from an album called Uncaged. This is Drive Tuesday. Now, if you want to know the playlist for this show or any other, go to our website, eastsidefm.org. 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

0: tell old Bill, Eric Bibb, they took old Bill in a hurry-up wagon. He won't be going to see those downtown girls anymore because Bill has clerked it. A lovely rendition of that song, kind of traditional song by Eric Bibb. This is Drive Tuesday.
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0: Now we're coming up to Sam's pick of the week. What's the pick of the week, Sam?
2: This week, David, I've got a song that I heard last Wednesday night as I was listening
0: to... That's fresh in your mind then.
2: It's fresh in the mind. I was listening to a station, a little radio station called Eastside 89.7.
0: Oh, okay. And the song was being played.
2: Yes, it was on the program Forever French.
0: Oh, okay. Yeah.
2: Which is, I was just cooking.
0: Very good show.
2: It was, yeah, it's really good. I don't listen to it very often, but this one time I was, and I was cooking myself some food and listening, and I was really jamming out to this song. This is by a Burundi singer. Originally called Gail Faye.
0: From Burundi in Africa.
2: Burundi, yeah, yeah. Just over there near Rwanda, I want to say. And he... Well, look, I'll tell you the truth. I had a couple of beers, so I don't remember that well. But I Shazammed it. It's in my Shazam.
0: You liked it enough to do that? Well, let's hear it.
2: Yep, let's hear it. Your connection on the iPad is not going very good. We might have to... Oh, hang on. It looks like it's coming up. She's slow. We might have to hotspot it. I'll play a sponsor.
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1: Taj Mahal's new album has just come out. I did play a track a little while back, a preview track from the album. He's with the Phantom Blues Band. This is Talkin' Blues.

Taj Mahal in a Caribbean state of mind. His ancestors come from St. Kitts, Nevis St. Kitts, and he very much identifies with that area. This is Drive Tuesday, and it's now that time of the week.

This week, it's Abdullah Ibrahim. I did play a track by him earlier. I started the show. The top of the show was Water from an Ancient Well. Abdullah Ibrahim, born Adolf Johannes Brand in Cape Town, 1934, passed away this past week, in fact, just about 3 days ago, 2026, so 91 years old. In his time, he put out 70 albums. Great jazz pianist from Cape Town. He was also part of the anti-apartheid movement in South Africa when in those turbulent times. In 1962, he fled to Germany. 1961 had been the Sharpeville massacre when police shot down, I don't know how many people it was, at a protest gathering. And he fled to Germany. And it was in Germany when he was playing at a local club that he was spotted by Duke Ellington. And Duke Ellington helped sort of sponsor his first album, and it was called Duke Ellington Presents the Dollar Brand Trio. Dollar Brand was the name he chose. His surname was Brand. So that's how he first started as the name Dollar Brand. The name was given to him by his grandparents. Why? Because it helped establish him as a colored person as opposed to a black person. Now, the Cape Coloureds were a distinctive subgroup of race, if you want to call it that, in South Africa. They were less discriminated against by the white authorities than full blacks were. And so one of the ironies is that in post-apartheid years, the coloured people now feel that they are getting a raw deal from the black majority government, but whereas they were before getting a raw deal from the white minority government, but not as bad a raw deal as black Africans, such as racial politics in South Africa. Anyway, he fled to Germany. He did return and then once again left in 1976. 1976 was the Soweto riots, Soweto Township, southwestern townships in Johannesburg or just outside. And that was the beginning of the end of apartheid. That was when school children basically rejected the notion that they should be taught in the language of Afrikaans. They said, that's the language of the white oppressor, and we refuse to have our classes in Afrikaans. And that things got very ugly at that time, but it was the beginning of the end. Anyway, Dollar Brand, who became Abdullah Ibrahim, when he converted to Islam, and then for many years after that, he converted in 1968. So he put out any number of songs, and I'm going to play a couple. Threaded through his music is the sound of the townships. It was very much part of his music, and one of the albums is in fact a kind of tribute to what's called Guma music, which is the music of the mix of Cape Malays and coloured people, kind of melange. But I'll start with Manenberg. Now, Manenberg is a township on the Cape Flats, and he was brought up in District 6, which is on the outskirts of the city of Cape Town. District 6 had a vibrant cultural mix of all races, and jazz was very much played there. The apartheid authorities closed down District 6. They basically wiped it off the face of the map, and people were relocated to the Cape Flats. Manenberg was one of those places. If you go to Cape Town today, you'll see Khayelitsha Township. You drive from the airport, it goes for kilometres, shanty towns, and there's Khayelitsha, there's Manenberg, there's Langa, there's a few of them. Manenberg, he recorded a song called Manenberg, and that became something of an iconic anti-apartheid piece of music. So I'm going to play Manenberg. I should also mention that District 6 was wiped out by the authorities.
parallel to this in Johannesburg, you had Sophia Town in the 1950s. That was very dynamic. It was multiracial music being played. The apartheid authorities didn't like it. Among the people there, playing there, was Jonas Ngongwa. There was Hugh Masekela, Kippie Moketsi. And I mentioned those three in particular because they joined up with Abdul Ibrahim and recorded for a short time an outfit called the Jazz Epistles, something of classics jazz from South Africa. Anyway, I'm going to start with Mannenberg. And as I say, that was the name of the place that people were relocated to when they were basically kicked out of District 6.

Manenberg. That's on the Cape Flats, and that's where black people were relocated to after the white authorities bulldozed down District 6, much the same way that they'd done in Sophiatown in Johannesburg. And in Johannesburg, they relocated people to a place called Meadowlands, and that sounds like a really pleasant place. It wasn't. It was just a piece of scrub land, and shanty towns were built upon that. And they created a new suburb in Sophiatown called Triumph, which means triumph. So that's what it was like for people. Now, that last track, Manenberg, you would have heard the township thread through that very much the township sound. I'm going to play another track called Sia Hamba Namshlanji. And it means we are marching. There's vocals on this one.

Sia Hamba Nam Shlanjli, and that's Abdul Ibrahim on vocals and also on piano. And we're celebrating his music and paying tribute to him. He's part of a very vital musical scene in South Africa. It includes what's called the Guma music. The Guma music is the music of the Cape Malays, and they were, or they are, the descendants of the Javanese people and the Malayan people who were taken across to South Africa as slaves. Slavery was a big part of South Africa up until it was abolished by the British Imperial Government in 1833. That's another story, but we aren't going to that now. But I'm going to play just a bit of Guma music. It is absolutely charming and much more basic than what I've just played. We'll just play a little bit of it. This is this track is by the Boerkaap Collective. Now, the Boerkaap in Cape Town is an area that is not far from where all the tourists go and the waterfront, and it's where the Cape Malays hang out and coloureds. And it's only one or two streets, but they are all very brightly coloured, painted, and there's a whole dynamic there. And every year there's a carnival, a Cape Carnival, of the kind of music that I'm just about to play now. This is Ek Dans Met Die Meisie Met Die Kortste Rokkie. I dance with a girl with the shortest dress. I'll just play a bit.

0: He danced with the girl with the shorter skirt. Creole rhythms from Cape Town, and very much part of the fabric of Abdul Ibrahim. And so we pay, as you say, a fond farewell to him. He passed away just a couple of days ago. This is Drive Tuesday.
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0: Now, coming up on, I'll get this right, I've got to get my notes here, folks. Coming up on the 10th of July is a tribute to Conway Savage. And there's going to be a whole bunch of musicians, mainly from Melbourne, who are coming up to play. And it's a tribute to him. It's called, Where Are We? These Are the Waves. These Are the Waves. Celebrating the music of Conway Savage. And it's going to be on at the Camelot Lounge, 10th of July. I'm going to play a track by Conway Savage now. Conway Savage, for between 1990 and when he passed away in 2018, was a keyboard performer, keyboard artist, with Nick Cave. He was also wrote music for the band. I'm going to play a track by him, and it's kind of... it's kind of soulful and sad and slow and melancholic. That's Conway Savage. This is Too Dark to See.

tried to see it your way. You know I tried to see it straight. But every time I go to leave you, it always gets too late.

0: Too Dark to See. That's Conway Savage. And as I said, there's going to be a tribute concert for him coming up at the Camelot Lounge on the 10th. This is Drive Tuesday.
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0: I'll be talking fairly soon to Cash Savage because she's going to be here for the tribute concert to for her uncle, Conway, who passed away in 2018. Here's a track from Cash Savage and the Last Drinks album, their third album. This is One of Us, and much of the album is about grief. This is Sunday Morning, or Sunday Morning Coming Down, a Kris Kristofferson song. This is her take on it.

0: Sunday morning cash, Savage and The Last Drinks. They are very much fixtures of the Melbourne music scene, and sadly we don't see enough of them here in Sydney. But coming up next week on the 10th of June, the 10th of July, we've just finished June, is at the Camelot Lounge. Cash will be there, and I've got her on the line now. Hi, Cash.
1: Hi, how are you doing?
0: Very good.
1: I don't come to Sydney enough.
0: Yeah, that's correct. Right. That's what I'm saying, yes.
1: I don't come to Sydney enough.
0: Yeah. I mean, you have said how much you enjoy doing live concerts, that it's really in your blood. So you can come here and do some more live concerts.
1: I would love to. The cost of getting seven people around is a lot and a little bit prohibitive sometimes. But, yeah, we last time we were up was for the Sydney Festival at the start of last year. Yeah. And that is a really long time between drinks when the city isn't that far away from us.
0: Long time for the last drinks, yes.
1: Yeah.
0: Now, you are coming for this tribute concert to your uncle. Can you just tell us a bit about that? Tell us a bit about him.
1: Well, for those who don't know, Conway was a bad seed and toured the world for years, decades with Nick Cave. And he died in 2018. And so a few people, Mick Harvey and Robbie Tickner, and a few people have got together and put together a tribute to him to go alongside with, they've put all his music together into an anthology as well, all the music that he wrote outside of The Bad Seeds. So he is, yeah, and so that's what these shows are about. They did it in Ireland last year and now they're doing a few shows in Australia, one in Sydney and two in Melbourne.
0: Yeah, and then I think associated with it, there's a vinyl that's coming out.
1: Yeah, an anthology.
0: And that's going to have 24 tracks.
1: So, yeah,
0: That's
1: how he wrote quite short songs. So you can fit 24 tracks on.
0: Yeah. I think there's a limitation on the pressings, so that it's first in, best dressed, I guess.
1: I guess probably, yeah.
0: Okay, so now there's some royalty of music, Melbourne music coming to play. And you mentioned Mick Harvey, who actually got him into the Bad Seeds, didn't he, back in 1990?
1: I think he did, yeah.
0: Yeah.
1: I was nine when that happened, so yeah. my memories of that are a little bit.
0: Because yeah. I had a chat to Mick Harvey a couple of months ago when he was doing a concert here in Sydney.
1: Oh, great.
0: So you've got Mick Harvey, Dave yep. Graney.
1: Marty P. Casey.
0: Yeah, who else?
1: Robbie Tickner and the drummer's just slipped my mind. I can see his face, but my name. It's an amazing band, really. I mean, I feel pretty privileged to be able to jump up and

0: Duran and a bunch of other singers doing the vote, like singing. So it's massive. It's
1: So will it be all be Mick Conway's songs, or will you be doing some of your own
0: that's all
1: stuff?
0: Conway songs. Yeah.
1: It's all Conway songs. Because I
0: Yeah.
1: just played one just a little back a while back, and I'll play another. His music was kind of slow, soulful, melancholic. Would you say that's a fair
0: Yeah,
1: description?
0: I'd
1: Yeah.
0: say it's
1: Sort of rainy Sunday afternoon, and things aren't going all that well.
0: when the notes are so few and far between, you know they're very deliberately chosen.
1: Yeah.
0: So there's something really beautiful about how sparse it is.
1: Now, tell us about what you've been doing lately.
0: I have just been I actually just was in the studio. We're recording another album. So I was in the studio for a week, and then I've actually just come back from a week off. I went straight from my week off into a bunch of interviews for Uncle Con. So, but yeah, the but yeah, I've been writing mainly, predominantly writing and doing the odd show here and there. Trying to keep a bit quiet while I try and get this album out of my heart and mind and into a place where other people can hear it as I can hear it. So,
1: Okay, will it have a kind of theme?
0: what's that?
1: Will it have a theme?
0: Will it have a thing?
1: Theme.
0: What do you mean?
1: Well, is there a thread through the album? Is there anything
0: Oh, a
1: that you're
0: theme.
1: theme?
0: Well, look, I think that's, I thought you said thing.
1: No.
0: I'm sorry. I was like, what kind of thing? No, a theme. Yeah, I mean, I have gone through a big period of grief actually. So one of my siblings died, and it was has been it's taken me a while to actually be able to write about it. And when I try and write about anything else, I just end up writing about that. And so it's about grief, but I like to think that it's actually just about love. And I guess the memories and the things that are left behind and how important they are.
1: Because love does feature in some of your music, doesn't it? I'm in Love, which is a great track, and an album, So This Is Love.
0: Well, love's a pretty, I mean, what do we got if we don't have love?
1: Grief.
0: So
1: So, yeah.
0: that's why we've got grief. But you can't grieve if you don't love, you know? Like
1: No,
0: you
1: that's a
0: don't
1: yin and yang, isn't it?
0: Yeah, you gotta grieve. You gotta have love in order to, to understand loss. So, because if you don't love something, then why do you care if it's gone?
1: Yeah, the life will be pretty bland without it. Now,
0: Yeah, so it's a big thing.
1: you've been touring too, haven't you, with
0: Yeah, I had a
1: Coach
0: huge year
1: Edwards?
0: of touring last year. I toured a lot, and which is why I've sort of been a bit quiet this year because it was hard to write while I was doing so many shows. I was overseas a couple of times, and we were very busy. And then I also did a bunch of solo tours as well, which kept me very busy. But yeah, I was in Sydney last year solo with Sharon Van Etten. I did the I played the Enmore with her. But yeah, the last strings haven't been up since
1: All
0: January
1: right,
0: last
1: well,
0: year.
1: we'll have to bring them up sometime.
0: Yeah, and
1: And
0: when I did the solo tour at the start of the year, because of our Sydney festival commitments, I couldn't do a solo show in town. So I'm well overdue. But yeah, last year was very busy for me. So this year I've been trying to keep it a little balance of being able to write as well as thing else. So we haven't done as many shows.
1: Well, look forward to Friday week. It should be great.
0: Oh, it's going to be awesome. It's an amazing band, and there's going to be a lot of love there.
1: Yeah, there's not money to be made when there's so many people coming. It's a privilege that we have to see them.
0: That's right.
1: Cash, thanks very much. I'm going to go out with Five Boys, One Farm.
0: Oh, great.
1: Yeah.
0: Awesome. Great choice.
1: Yeah, it's a great track. Lovely to talk to you, and look forward to seeing you on Friday
0: Thanks very
1: week.
0: much.
1: Okay, thank you.
0: Cheers.
1: Bye bye.
0: All right. Bye.

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The first boy would have wanted it,

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So when they got the money out, they took their young families away.

0: Love the fiddle work in that. Five Boys, One Farm, Cash Savage and The Last Strings. That was from their third studio album. And she's going to be at the Camelot Lounge this coming 10th of July. It's a tribute concert for her uncle, Conway Savage. This is Drive Tuesday.
1: Forever French, it's about the music of France, but not only. 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

That's Why I Love My Baby. That's Judith Owen. She's from Wales. And that's from an album that just came out a little earlier this year called Suit Yourself. This is Drive Tuesday.

0: That's the sound of Album of the Week. It's the show where we get two exciting new albums that have recently become available from all sorts of exciting genres from around the world. I'm Huey Phillips, and we'll be here every week, Wednesday at 3 p.m., here on Eastside 89.7 FM. So what are we playing this week? First, we played Shinrin Yoku by Yaz Ahmed. This record is all about creating a sound celebrating the healing power of the natural world. Then we played Steppers by Steppers. This album conveys a sonic language through unhindered groove. Of the week on Eastside Radio 89.7 FM, Wednesday afternoons at 3.
1: Now, coming up at 6 o'clock is the long play with Sophie. And what she's doing tonight is she's playing music, blues music, that influenced the Rolling Stones. Rolling Stones are still rolling along. They've got a new album coming out in a couple of weeks. Amazing. Now, I did play a track by Judith Owen from an album called Suit Yourself. I'm going to play another. Mind is on Vacation. And with her, accompanying her, is Joe Bonamassa.

Andrew. Every Tuesday between 6:30 and 8, it's time for Between or Beyond, Excursions in the Jazz Diaspora. How has jazz sounded different as it's travelled around the world at different times? Tune in and

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1: Ladies and gentlemen, you're listening to East Side Radio. We're about to have a short interview, but first we're going to listen to another Judith Owen.

0: I guess I'm...
1: Since I Fell for You, Judithon. That's from a great album, Suit Yourself. This is Drive Tuesday. We're motoring along. Now, it's going to be the City to Surf coming up on the Sunday, the 9th of August. And I've got on the line Carla Dutoit from the Wayside Chapel. Now, the Wayside Chapel, who do such wonderful things, they're wanting to get something of a team to run on the City to Surf as part of raising funds. Tell us about it, Carly.
2: Hi, David. Thanks for having me. Yeah, so City to Surf's obviously an iconic Sydney race. It's actually sold out, but we've got a bunch of superstar charity spots up for grabs. We're really excited and hoping to be raising $100,000 to support our community this year across Sydney.
1: So it's the Run for Love.
2: It is the Run for Love. Yeah, at Wayside, obviously, we believe in creating a community of know us and them, walking beside people and extending love and care on some of their toughest days. And that's what we're all about. So we're inviting Sydney to come along and run for love and continue to support the work at Wayside Chapel, our two centres in King's Cross and in Bondi as well.
1: Now, how, if people are interested in running under your banner, so to speak, what do they do?
2: So there's a couple of ways. 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If you raise $250 or more, we're giving everybody free Wayside singlets. It's the first year we've done these, so they're limited edition, but you can run with pride with the Wayside logo on your chest.
1: That's great. So what sorts of projects do you have that you need to fund at the moment? What's the big issues? It's, I guess, winter and people sleeping rough. That must be one of the big issues.
2: Yeah, I mean, winter for us and our community adds a layer of complexity, as you can imagine. Those that are sleeping rough, a lot of people have existing healthcare conditions. Those are definitely escalated during the colder weathers. Those that are seeking showers and warm meals to kickstart the day after a long night on the streets. So we're definitely seeing an increased demand, and we're always wanting to support this community in any way possible. We've also seen some quite significant increases in some of our costs associated with emergency housing. So again, trying to provide people a bit of respite from the cold, and those costs keep on climbing. We've seen about a 75% increase in those costs since March last year.
1: 75%. And that's something we want to...
2: Yeah. So that's probably something that's hitting us pretty hard at the moment. But yeah, we're a long day service. We're a low barrier service, and we want to continue to make sure that we're open for those long hours and supporting the community in any way possible. And we don't want costs to get in the way.
1: Are there any particular trends at the moment that you're seeing?
2: Yeah, I mean, we're always seeing kind of shifts in dynamics. I think one of the things that we're definitely getting some reports from the front line on is an increase of women in particular, older women who are sleeping rough. And we're also starting to see, I guess, the long-term effects of economic pressure that a lot of people across Sydney and, in fact, Australia and the world have been seeing over the last few years. So those sort of lower to middle income families who really are living paycheck to paycheck. We're starting to see a lot more of those types of, people and family units turning up on our doorsteps. So that long-term economic pressure that we're all feeling is definitely driving a different kind of cohort of people that are needing and extending to our services.
1: What on earth happens? What causes older women to be sleeping rough?
2: Yeah, I mean, look, there's probably a few things. I think when a marriage breaks down, Often, if a woman has been, been at home and hasn't had the kind of build-up of super or long-term sustainable finances over a period of time, they can get hit really, really hard. Again, particularly in these economic times, they don't have something to fall back on. So that's definitely something that we're seeing.
1: What about domestic violence?
2: Yeah, I mean, obviously that is always an issue that we're faced with. We're not a domestic violence specific service, but we support people who are seeking refuge and support in relation to domestic violence. There's the classic spikes throughout the year, but as you can imagine, a domestic violence or violence in general is often fueled by pressures and stress. So, you add increased financial pressures to families. That does increase violence. So we're not seeing like a huge spike or anything that it's reportable on from a statistical perspective at the moment. We're definitely seeing that that is starting to play a part in creating a little bit more complexity for the people that are seeking support through our services.
1: Okay, now if people don't wish to run but make a contribution, what do they do?
2: Really good question. Well, it's a very critical day for fundraising in the 30th of June.
1: Of course,
2: So we
1: yes.
2: have a couple of, yeah, you've got me on a good day. We have a couple of campaigns live at the moment. Our Warmer Heart Appeal, which is asking people to donate $38. That $38 can go to warming a heart this winter, and that looks like some warm clothes, a warm plate of food, a hot shower. So that's a very, very simple way. But if you head to our website and make a general donation, that's something that will definitely support the many people who are seeking our support and care at this critical time. You can fundraise at work as well. So I think that's always something that's open to people, even signing up a work team to run the City to Serve. You don't have to do it alone. Sometimes people enjoy the
1: The
2: fundraising by
1: camaraderie,
2: numbers. So yeah, invite
1: struggling
2: friends, invite your community. Yeah,
1: up
2: exactly.
1: the
2: Drag
1: hill.
2: each other up the hill. That's the way. But yeah, reach out to the team. We're here to support you. You won't be doing it alone. John Owen, our CEO and pastor, is running the race with a number of our visitors as well. So it's going to be a very special experience. And we are hosting a little get together at the Wayside Chapel in Bondi at the end of the race. So even if you can't run for Team Wayside and Run for Love this year, please pop by and come say hi. We love to get to know people and extend thanks and hello to the community. So please, please be in touch even if you can't run this year.
1: What's that website address again for people who want to
2: It's
1: either?
2: waysidechapel.org.au, or you can just head to the City to Surf website and search Wayside Chapel in the charity list, and we're there.
1: Okay, well, good running on on August the 9th, Carly.
2: August the 9th,
1: Yeah.
2: yes, a nice warm morning. We'll be selling some of our very highly demanded jumpers as well at the end of the race. Apparently, it can get a bit cold at the end of that at the end of that run. So another reason to pop by the chapel and get yourself some
1: And I
2: Wayside
1: guess
2: branded
1: you'll be
2: gear.
1: making a bit of a profit from that, I hope.
2: I hope so. Look, we're always looking to make sure that we can
1: Merch,
2: continue
1: yes.
2: to open our services. But yes, the merch will be available. Come by, we'll have some hot dogs and yeah, some good chat. We just love to meet the community,
1: Well,
2: as I
1: it's a
2: said.
1: terrific organisation. It's been going for a long, long time now, and it does such good things. So, all the best, Kylie. I hope lots of
2: Thanks,
1: money is
2: David.
1: raked in. Okay, thank
2: We
1: you.
2: really appreciate all the support from you and the team. And yes, don't be strangers. Pop on by.
1: Okay, thanks for that. Bye-bye.
2: Cheers. Thanks. Bye.

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2: Okay, Ali Skibber, I've had her on the show a couple of times. She is plays Tibetan sound bowls and does sound healing. She also does more conventional kind of singing, and she's got a new EP out. I'm going to play one track, Turn on the Lights, Ali Skibber.

0: Turn on the lights, Ali Skibber. And we are run out of time on Drive Tuesday. I'd like to thank the guests today, and that's Cash Savage, who's going to be at the Camelot Lounge on the 10th of July, along with a cast of thousands of Melburnian musicians, not quite thousands, but a lot, and a tribute concert to Conway Savage, her uncle, and a longtime member of Nick Cave and the Bad Seeds. And I'd also like to thank Kylie Dutoit from the Wayside Chapel, who are the Wayside Chapel, wants to get people to run on in the city to surf with the sweat T-shirts and whatever of Wayside Chapel. So do support that. It's such a worthy cause. And if you don't want to run, give them a call. Not give them a call. 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I think that's what it was. Waysidechapel.org.com. With that, we're out of show, out of time. And thank you, Sam.
1: Thanks, David. You know what tomorrow is?
0: It's July.
1: Happy Financial New Year's Day.
0: Yeah, yeah. So people, it's time, if you wanted to make a donation, you've got a limited amount of time, including to the Wayside Chapel, to get a tax deductible. I'm going to go out with Kep Mo and a new track. He's with the Suezu Gospel Choir. Hand it over. And we'll be back with you next week. Bye.

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2: Good evening. You're listening to The Long Play, the show where music meets memory and where we deep dive into the sounds that shaped us one long play at a time, thanks to David and Sam on Drive. You're with me, Sophie, for the next half an hour. Andrew is on his way. He may or may not appear. We're not quite sure. Tonight, we are tracing the journey of rock and roll right back to the crossroads. And what better place to start than the blues records that inspired the Rolling Stones? In 1964, the Beatles toured Australia, changing the culture overnight. Soon after, bands like the Rolling Stones, the Animals and the Yardbirds arrived, introducing Australian youth to the songs of Muddy Waters, Slim Harpo. The Stones actually took their name from the Muddy Waters track and covered Slim Harpo's I'm a King Bee, which you'll hear later in the show. Long before Mick and Keith were selling out stadiums, they were teenagers in London huddled around record players listening to this man. From 1937, the legendary Robert Johnson, a track the Stones famously covered on Exile on Main Street. Here is Stop.

breaking down. The stuff I got to bust your brains out, baby, ooh, it'll make you lose your mind.

That was Robert Johnson with Stop Breaking Down the Blues. You can hear a little bit of where Mick Jagger maybe takes some of his urgent vocal phrasing from. The Stones loved Johnson so much that they also covered Love in Vain, which we'll hopefully play next week. But that raw energy, that acoustic sound is where it all began. Tonight on the Long Play, we are looking at the roots of the Rolling Stones and also taking a look at where they got their inspiration from. Sticking with that raw, unfiltered Delta dirt, the Rolling Stones covered the next track in their 1971 album, Sticky Fingers. The Stones took a traditional gospel blues chant and turned it into an acoustic masterpiece. This is the man who taught them how to do it, Mississippi Fred McDowell, and You've Gotta Move.

0: 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You got the mood, child. You got.
1: That's Mississippi Fred McDowell with You Gotta Move. Absolutely hypnotic slide guitar there. And if you've ever wondered where Keith Richards got his love for open G guitar tunings, you just heard it. You're listening to The Long Play on Eastside FM. Tonight we're tracing the journey of rock and roll right back to the crossroads. And what better place to start than the records that inspired the Rolling Stones? Time to plug it in and turn it up. In 1948, a man walked into a studio in Detroit with an electric guitar and a wooden board to stomp his foot on. He changed American music substantially. The Stones, that's the Rolling Stones, would later share the stage with him in 1989 on their Steel Wheels tour, completely starstruck. Here is the master of the endless groove, John Lee Hooker, with Boogie Chillin'.

That was John Lee Hooker, and what a great line. It's in him and it's got to come out. That's Boogie Chillin'. You're listening to The Long Play. That was John Lee Hooker teaching us all how to boogie chillin'. That relentless driving rhythm became the backbone of every great Rolling Stones stadium anthem. Tonight on The Long Play, we're looking at songs, particularly blues songs, that inspired the Rolling Stones. Coming up next, we're heading down to the swamps of Louisiana for something incredibly cool. In 1964, a young British band walked into Regent Sound Studios to record their very first debut album. Track number 3 on that self-titled record was a sultry, buzzing cover of this exact song. Here's the original King of the Swamp Blues, Slim Harpo with I'm a King Bee.

That was Slim Harpo, oozing effortless style with I'm a King Bee. Mick Jagger spent hours apparently practicing his harmonica just to try and match Harpo's signature buzz. We're staying with the Hive for a special radio double shot. If you want to know how important the next artist is, consider this. Brian Jones named the Rolling Stones after one of the man's songs. Let's hear how the King of Chicago Blues takes the same Slim Harpo track and injects it with pure electric lightning. Here's Muddy Waters with his version of I'm a King Bee. If I can find it.

Run around your high. I'm a king bee. 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Well, you know we can make honey.

That was Muddy Waters with his version of the same song, I'm a King Bee. Pretty different. Apparently, the Rolling Stones, when they first visited Chicago to record at Chess Studios, they actually met Muddy, who was reportedly painting the ceiling of the studio. Talk about meeting your idols. Next up, we're going to hear Elmore James with Dust My Broom, which is a pretty catchy song, if I must say. I've been listening to it this afternoon.

And that was Howling Wolf with Little Red Rooster. Apparently in 1965, the Rolling Stones refused to appear on American TV show Shindig unless the producers allowed Howling Wolf to be with them. They wanted America to see the giant who inspired

eyed them. That song was pretty crazy, and you can see probably next week how they did their own version of it. Next track we're going to listen to is Jimmy Reed with Bright Lights, Big City.

You're listening to The Long Play. That was Bright Lights, Big City by Jimmy Reed. This week on The Long Play, we are listening to songs that inspired the Rolling Stones and eventually made their way to Australia. Probably not directly. They kind of came via fans of the Rolling Stones, which is something I've been reading about today. It's pretty interesting. Next up, we're going to hear You Can't Judge a Book by Its Cover by Bo Diddley. This was a track that Keith Richards said, basically, if you haven't heard of Bo Diddley, well, you know, what are you wasting your time doing?

0: I'm a lover. Can't judge a book by looking at the cover. Come on.
1: You're listening to The Long Play. That was Bo Diddley with You Can't Judge a Book by Its Cover. We're running out of time, but I want to play one more track. It's by Chuck Berry. It's called Come On. We've reached the end of the line. We're handing over to Andrew with Between and Beyond, but if I can just cram a little bit of this song in, I think you'll appreciate it. This one's for you, Andrew. Andrew Squared. See you next week when we actually play some Rolling Stones.

Good evening, Eastsiders. Welcome to the show. Welcome to the show. This is Andrew. And just reducing the noise a little bit. Not the noise, just reducing the track behind me so you can actually hear what I'm saying. I'm Andrew. I'm here to say thank you to Sophie for the last half hour of the long play. Music that inspired the Rolling Stones and Keith and Mick and some great music there. So thank you very much, Sophie. It's always a great pleasure for me to come in after the show that you and sometimes Andrew do. And it's always a lot to enjoy and listen and learn from you guys, professionals. And I always get the sense, Eastsiders, that Sophie has kind of handed over to me a listenership of her show that's really engaged. So I hope to keep you engaged as well with Between or Beyond, which is the show that I'm just starting to present to you. In the background, you can hear Winston Mankunku Ngozi from South Africa with his quartet playing the song Yakal Nkomo. And it was recorded in 1968, and it was dedicated to the late, great John Coltrane. And it is a type of music that's sometimes called Cape Jazz. So music in the modern jazz idiom from South Africa. And that sort of stands for what this show's about, which is largely, but not always, music, jazz music and jazz-related music recorded outside the United States, a little bit away from headquarters, and often combining jazz with other sorts of music that might be native to that other place, or it might just be a sort of a kind of a fantasia based on the music or the musical culture of another place as well. So sometimes we're talking about Latin jazz, sometimes we're talking about Cape jazz, and tonight it's a bit of a mixed bag. I'm going to be performing, not performing, always make that mistake, don't I, Eastsiders? I'm going to be playing music from all sorts of different places, Europe, South Africa, and also the United States. But stay tuned, lots of great music coming your way. And I'm going to hand back to Winston Mankunku Ngozi with Yakal Nkomo. So, Eastsiders, whatever it is you're doing, relaxing, making dinner, you've put your feet up, maybe just sort of listening, relaxing, and wondering what's going on. So hopefully the music will accompany you through that.

Eastside Radio would like to acknowledge the traditional custodians of the land in which we broadcast, the Gadigal, the Bidjigal, and the Birrabirragal. We extend our acknowledgement to mob all across the nation. We pay our respects to elders past, present, and future. We acknowledge that sovereignty was never ceded. Always was, always will be, Aboriginal land.

B-siders, you're listening to a track called Poobly. I don't know what that means, but it's by a guy called Jasper van 't Hoff, a Dutch musician, Dutch or Belgian, but who has a birthday today. I do occasionally on this show, as listeners know, play songs that have been recorded by someone who had a birthday on this particular day or who may have passed away on this particular day, and so it becomes a mini tribute to them. And the last two tracks are, well, this one, Poobly by Jasper van 't Hoff, and the previous track are by, well, actually, this one anyway, Poobly by Jasper van 't Hoff, a birthday boy. Celebrating birthday on the 30th of June, end of financial year, Jasper. So congratulations to you. And the track before that was Mother of the Future by Norman Connors, a drummer from the United States. And so breaking the rules there with this that particular song and this show. Usually I'm outside the United States, but yeah, Mother of the Future, great song. By Norman Connors. Norman Connors performed a lot with a guy called Stanley Clark. Stan Clark on bass, who is also a birthday boy. 75 today, Stanley Clark. And if you happen to be in Stuttgart in Germany, you can go and see Stan Clark performing live. But not allowed to advertise things, of course, on public radio. So just alerting you to that information. Anyhow. Yes, Stan Clark had a birthday, but he's not on that track. I thought he was, but then I checked in the liner notes and no, although Stan Clark did perform quite a lot with Norman Connors back in the day as well. So anyhow, there you go. I'm going to stop waffling and let the music keep playing. This long track now by Jasper van 't Hoff and Poobly. Great. I really enjoy it. He's on the keys, by the way, and he's really giving them all a pretty solid workout. Hope you're enjoying the show, listeners. 7:15 between or beyond excursions in the jazz diaspora.

So this track by Jasper van 't Hoff is from an album called However, and it features, other than Jasper himself, who's on keys, it features John Lee on bass, Bob Marlick, I think, on saxophone, and the great drummer Alphonse Mouzon. So a real sort of stellar lineup there. And I just wanted to tell you something, because it gives me the chance to do a bit of Dutch pronunciation on air. Born in the Netherlands, so in a place called Enschede, or Enschede, which is on the Oberijssel. So I haven't had the opportunity to say that sound IJA for ages. So that's for my old Low German lecturer, Bruce Donaldson, in case you're listening.

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Eastsiders, you're listening to a guy called Andrew Hill. And this track is called Hey Hey. Not Hey Hey It's Saturday for people from Melbourne, if you're listening, who have a memory of the 1980s and 90s. No, this is from an album called Lift Every Voice. And Andrew Hill, an African-American musician born on this day, the 30th of June, back in 1931 in Chicago, Illinois. But for a long time, there was a story doing the traps that he was actually from Haiti. Not true, though. In fact, just from Chicago, Illinois. And so what's he got to do with a program called Excursions in the Jazz Diaspora, you might ask? Well, he performed, recorded, was born and passed away in the United States. He passed away back in 2007. But he did engage with musicians and composers from around the world, including the German expatriate composer Paul Hindemith, who lived in the United States from the 1930s. And this guy, Andrew Hill, studied with that composer, Paul Hindemith, for a while. And if you know his work, this is pretty kind of soul jazz, really. And in a way, it's a little bit not representative of his music. He's kind of pretty avant-garde, actually, for the most part. So there's an album like this one on Blue Note. The classic album is called Point of Departure, I think it's called, and that's reasonably out there. Anyhow, I am rambling a little, Eastsiders. I hope you're having a great evening. I hope you're enjoying the music. So far, we're coming up to 7 o'clock, which means another good hour's worth of fantastic music coming your way. And it is the 30th of June, so that's been a reason to play some music by people who were born on this particular day. There'll be a couple of sort of tributes to people who passed away on the 30th of June. And because it's the end of financial year, I did search long and hard for a piece of jazz or jazz-related music that had something to do with taxes. I bet there are lots of jazz record labels that were sort of a tax, what's the word, you know, sort of a way of sinking money so you didn't have to pay as much tax. I think that's a story behind recording, but I couldn't really find or uncover too much by way of tax dodge jazz. So I did find something which is called Taxes. That's coming up next. Whether it's jazz or not, you can be the judge. Anyhow, here is Andrew Hill again. Lift Every Voice is the album from the late 1960s, and it's the great track Hey Hey.

And here we go. This next track is Taxes by an American rock, post-rock band called Geese. So, yes, it is in fact 30th of June, end of financial year. Here is a dedication to the Taxman.

There's a show for you on East Side Radio. It's called Song For You. You can phone in requests. I'd be delighted to play them for you. Every Monday from noon for 2 hours, come and join the party with your host, Chris Boughton, and request a favourite.

time to get a bit closer to jazz again. This is a track that many people will recognise, at least the melody and the track, the original track. It is So What by Miles Davis from the, is it the best-selling jazz album of all time? One of. Kind of Blue, of course. And this features two people on keyboards, Eddie Lewis, another person who is associated with the 30th of June today, who passed away 10 years ago on this day back in 2015. Eddie Lewis, a vocalist and a keyboard player, and he was associated with a group called the Double Six of Paris, or maybe even the Double Six. Please don't hold me responsible for my poor French pronunciation. So he sang and played organ, Hammond organ, with that group. And that were big news. We're going to play a track, or I'm going to play a track by that group a little bit later on as well. And here he is with the amazing, incredibly gifted piano player Michel Petrucciani, who I think was French as well, who also passed away in the 1980s. Who was an amazing performer and great achievements, incredibly short stature, and you know, playing the piano was a feat in itself, and playing it as well as he did, just amazing. Anyhow, So What? This is by Eddie Lewis, someone who passed away on this day, the 30th of June, 10 years ago, and Michel Petrucciani, an amazing, amazing figure in jazz, in modern jazz, also from France, so outside the headquarters of Jazz World, United States.

Eastsiders, it's just gone 7:15 and I wanted to take this moment in the midst of this version of So What by Michelle Petrucciani and Eddie Lewis to say thank you very much to all of those new and renewing subscribers who signed up during the Radiothon last week. It's always great fun to be involved in the Radiothon. There's always a sort of a level of excitement around the station. So thank you to everyone who helped keep us afloat for another year. And of course, although the Radiothon is officially over, you can still sign up and join, pledge some money to keep us on air. And you can do that by basically going to... just going to check the details here. You can go to subscribe. I think it's subscribe.eastsidefm.org, or you can certainly go to the website and check out the details there, or give me a call in the studio, 9331 3000. But yeah, let's hear some more music now. This is by the Double Six of Paris, Double Six. Meet Benny Bailey is the track. It's from the early 1960s, and see if you can hear the person singing as if they were Benny Bailey, the trumpet player. Anyhow, shouldn't be too difficult.

Are you passionate about music from Central America, South America? Eastside Radio are looking for presenters and would love to hear from you. Whether it's the spice of Latinx, the indigenous sounds of the American

Yeah. That was Claude Nougaraud, French singer of jazz-related chanson, with a piece called Armstrong, dedicated to Louis Armstrong. Here he is again with another track called Le Jazz et Le Java. My French pronunciation is dreadful, so sorry about that. If you want to hear more French music, of course, we've got a great show on a Wednesday night between 8 and 9.30, Forever French, and you can hear stuff a bit like this. Anyhow, let's hear more from Claude and this jazz-related chanson, Le Jazz et Le Java.

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Pacific Opera Studio invites you to a special evening of stage scenes from Peter Grimes by Britten and The Queen of Spades by Tchaikovsky. 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

You're listening to Serge Gainsbourg, the French chanson singer, chansonneur, quite influenced by jazz in the early part of his career. And there he was with a track called Javanese Remake, and that was from the album Aux Armes, etc., which he recorded in Jamaica. So another change of tack, change of course for Serge Gainsbourg, a chanson singer gone jazz, gone reggae. Here he is again. This is the title track from that album, Aux Armes, etc. And I thought I'd play Serge Gainsbourg because playing other music, jazz, French jazz-related singing by Claude Nougaro and also by that group Les Double Six. And I thought, well, let's hear from Serge because he also had a jazz thing going on. Harder to hear maybe on this album, but this is well worth the price of admission. So I hope you're enjoying it, Serge Gainsbourg. And again, if you're enjoying the French accent, well, not my accent, but the French jazz flavour and French music flavour, why don't you check out Forever French here on Eastside FM 89.7, Wednesday night between 8 and 9:30 p.m. So much great music on this program, and you can check out our grid, program grid, on eastsidefm.org, and you can always listen and check details of shows and so forth. You can listen on demand for, I think, 12 weeks after we broadcast live to air. So go and have a look if you haven't before. And if you're listening via the website or by our app, hello. Hope you're enjoying the show. Anyhow, back over to you, Serge Gainsbourg. And one other thing before I go. I heard a great paper, academic paper, given by a woman called Jacqueline Weber, a Swiss woman who is at Duke University, and she just absolutely nailed it with this paper on the jazz influences on Serge Gainsbourg in the early part of his career. So this is for you, Jacqueline.

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Excursions in the Jazz Diaspora. I started the show with the theme song or the signature tune of this program, which is a piece of Cape Jazz from South Africa from the late 1960s, and that's where we are again. This is a group called Spear, and it was a group formed by a guy called Dudu Pukwana, who was a saxophone player, and he passed away on the 30th of June back in 1990. So a long time ago, and he was born in 1938, so he didn't live to be very old, 51, but made a big impression on jazz both in South Africa and also in Europe, I think you'd say. Performed a lot in exile, particularly in the United Kingdom and in continental Europe as well. And he passed away in London, aged 51, as I say. So this is remembering Dudu Pukwana on the saxophone here with his early group, Spear, and amazing musician. If you don't know, haven't heard Dudu Pukwana, a great pioneer of world jazz, of Kwela or Cape Jazz. Fantastic musician.

This is Dudu Pukwana and his group Spear, or The Spears, from their first, possibly only album actually, from 1969, recorded in South Africa. It was re-released with a lot of additional material back in 2020 in the United Kingdom. This is the track Pezulu, which translates as Way Up. And it's the long version, which is sort of additional material on the reissue of the original album. The quality of the recording's pretty, I don't know, lo-fi. So apologies to Eastsiders who are listening with the audiophile's ear. I think you'll agree, though, that the quality of the music that is behind the lo-fi nature of the recording makes up for it. Anyhow, let's hear another track from the same album. This is called Joe's Jika, or Jika, Joe's Groove. And yeah, I hope you enjoy this one as well. Fantastic music from the great Dudu Pukwana and his first band Spear, or The Spears, remembering Dudu Pukwana, who passed away back in 1990 on this day at the end of the financial year back in 1990. Joe's Jika, here we go, another one from Dudu.

Eastsiders, it is 20 to 8, which means not so much time left in this show. And yeah, I will be saying cheerio fairly soon, but I'll be handing over to Manny with Mood Swing, which will be great. Always a highlight handing back over or handing the baton on to Manny. And once a month, it's Talene as well. So anyhow, you are listening to Between or Beyond, Excursions in the Jazz Diaspora, and we've heard from Dudu Pukwana, two tracks from a man who passed away on this day, the 30th of June, at the end of the financial year back in 1990. Let's hear another track from a fantastic musician, very much, you know, jazz royalty, I think you'd say, Joe Henderson on tenor saxophone. A long career, a really important career as well. Both, you know, he was on Blue Note for some fantastic albums. Then he switched over to a label called Milestone. And, you know, some of this music was regarded as being a little bit, I don't know, not as highly regarded by some of the critics and jazz police officers out there as being sort of, I don't know, too fusion-y or something. But here he is. This is from a 1974 album. It is called Multiple, and the track is called Tres Kun Deo La, and it is an absolute scorcher Latin jazz track. So I hope you enjoy this one.

This one's for Sam in Melbourne, who is a big fan of Joe Henderson and the work that he did on this label, Milestone, in the 1970s, including the album that came either one before or after this, which was called The Elements, and recorded with the great Alice Coltrane as well. So, Jess, if you're interested in Joe Henderson's music, check it out. He passed away on this day back in 2001. So remembering Joe Henderson and his amazing contributions to jazz and to jazz at its edges as well, which is what this program Between or Beyond is always about. So, yeah, if you don't know Joe Henderson, you're missing out.

0: How good is that track? You got to love the hand claps there, the singing, and everything about that. That was for Viv, who got in touch to say she was enjoying it. So I hope you enjoyed the whole track. And I would like to play a program promo for a fantastic show that, if you don't know it, it's called Bamboo Hut. It's on Saturdays and it's a great show. So I always like to give them a bit of a plug, and here they are plugging themselves.
1: 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Look, it's humble on the outside, but inside, it's truly a palace. Bamboo Hut, where you'll find the treasures of Jamaican music. That's R&B, ska, rocksteady, reggae, and so much more.
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0: And because we're listening to or thinking about music from the Caribbean, from Jamaica, let's hear a version of Caribbean music by a guy called Peter Ivers. And I just recently became aware of this guy. This is for Warren and also for our friend Cameron, who let Warren know about it. And so when I thought I was tipping Warren off about a great song that maybe people don't know, he said, oh yeah, I heard about that from Cameron. So this is for both of you guys. It's great. It's not jazz. But, you know, this show is about jazz and not jazz as well. So here it is. It's called 18 and Dreaming, and it's for Warren and Cameron, and also for any 18-year-olds who happen to be listening. I hope you enjoy this fantastic song, a little bit left of center. So anyhow, hope you enjoy it.

18 and Dreaming, yes. You're listening to Between or Beyond, Excursions in the Jazz Diaspora, somewhere the other side of jazz with that particular track. So anyhow, hope you enjoyed it anyway. There's not much time left in this show, only time to play the track we always play at the end of the show, which is That Jazz by the great Gil Scott-Heron. A question that you always need to have in your mind when you're listening to this show, and maybe others too. Hope you've had a great evening with the music I've been playing. And I will be back next Tuesday, so see you then. But don't go anywhere. Great music coming all your way this evening on Eastside FM. Have a great evening, Eastsiders.

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1: 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Think good thing, speak good thing, keep the truth, do good thing by your heart. Thank you.

like you're not gay. And you're not old, like I'm on the spectrum. Every day you look up in my body. This heavy and heavier. I was 9 when I left my body. A silver chair and really high.

Hello and welcome to Mood Swing on this Tuesday night. Manny here bringing you the show. You're tuned into Eastside Radio 89.7 and I'm bringing the show tonight to you live from the Alan Slate studio here in the wonderful surrounds of Eastside's premises in downtown Paddo in Sydney. All right, I hope you're well. Hope you can stay with me. Big ups to Andrew for another wonderful Between or Beyond. All right, I'm going to be with you through till about 9:30. And let's see. I opened up the show with, the latest album from Aldous Harding has come out. If you've tuned into this show, you'll know I'm a bit of a fan. So that's the opening track of Aldous Harding's latest album. It's called Train on the Island, and that track is called I Ate the Most. Alright, you tuned into Mood Swing here on Eastside Radio 89.7. Let's go.

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The Buddha Machine, the meditation sensation from the Far East. The anytime, anywhere source of tranquility. It goes where you go. Start your day right with the Buddha Machine. Take it with you to work. Take it with you to play. Take it with you on holiday. If you like music or watching TV, the Buddha Machine always adds a luxurious, mysterious note to what you see and hear. The Buddha Machine is so small yet so complex that leading scientists doubt whether it could simply be the result of so-called evolution. And a recent study concluded that the Buddha Machine's origin may not be terrestrial. Simple one-touch controls allow you maximum freedom of movement. Turn it on and forget about it. Don't be fooled by imitators. The FM3 Buddha Machine is the Om Perignon among battery-powered meditation devices. The Buddha Machine is not only portable, it is also highly compatible with other devices such as the Mini Shruti Mohini or the Tokyo Hands Misty Yoga Shima. The Buddha Machine, esoteric yet ergonomic.

Yes, indeed. That's where you're tuned into Eastside Radio 89.7, streaming on the web at eastsidefm.org, and or between a few tuna cans, maybe across the laneways. Anyway, Mood Swing. We heard a track just there from Phil Oakes. Lovely tune called Changes. The Centre of Excellence brought us a piece called Buddha Machine Commercial. Some Kevin Ayers, a track called Red, Green and You Blue. Followed on from some of us, just Roland Kirk in this incarnation. Roland Kirk and a track called Rapt Voices. From Nightmares and Wax, a track called Shout Out. A shout out to freedom. And some Colour Box. There was a track by Fernie. And at the top, Omar S. It's Money in the D. Whatever the D is, it's Money Night. This is Mood Swing on Eastside Radio. Hoping you're well. And thanks for tuning in.

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1: Baby music.
0: When you were very much younger and they kept you busy, so they gave you these tunes to keep you happy.
1: What would you rather hear?
0: Some of the very good tunes that come with, like, they're not quite opera, but they're really good tunes with good words. Huh. And I'm amazed that I remember them. But don't ask me which one they are, because I don't know them until I hear the music.
1: Can you think of the age that you were when you first heard them?
0: These ones?
1: Yeah, the ones you remember fondly.
0: I was about 16 at the time.
1: Yeah, they're the ones, aren't they?
0: I had a very good voice. I was in a choir, and then when my husband died, I lost the availability to sing. I creak now and I croak. I don't sing anymore the way I do.
1: Did you ever record yourself?
0: No. My mother was a pianist. She actually got arthritis that slowly slowed her down with her playing. She used to get very aggravated. Not as aggravated as I was when I couldn't sing anymore. Sometimes I can get a tune out, but other times I can't. I just croak.

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1: No, croaky voices can do be all right as long as you don't go. Some croaks are good, other croaks, you feel like saying, what are you doing? You're wrecking yourself.

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Radio. Yes, indeed. You're tuned into Eastside Radio, 89.7. The program Mood Swing, winding it out, kind of, 15 minutes. And Andy V will be here to take over, bring you great music with East All Out. That's coming up at 9:30. Yeah, in the meantime, what do we hear from? John Lee Hooker there, and Money. Yeah, his version. For that, from the artist September Collective, a track called Out of Intention, Mr. Electric Triangle, and a little piece called Under the Sun, BEF, aka, well, that's the British Electric Foundation, a track called Decline of the West, a couple of tracks from the artists, Stimming, before that, lovely Stevie. Lovely Stevie Wonder track called Evil. The group Boomerang, and a piece called Mind Control. They followed on from Phil Oakes at the top. A track called Changes. That's a Mood Swing so far. So, well, you know, you'd be the judge of that. So good.

that's kind of conversation between the sword and the neck.

0: Going out with the last track off the new Aldous Harding album called Train on the Island. All right, that's finishing up Mood Swing, but I'm going to hand you over to Andy very, very soon. He's going to bring you East All Out, so don't go anywhere. I'll be back next week. You've been tuned into Mood Swing, and you are going to stay tuned to Eastside Radio, 89.7 FM.
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Yes, welcome Eastsiders. This is Andy V for East All Out. It's Tuesday the 30th of June 2026. Some might like to celebrate this day as being the end of financial year. but this is another episode of East All Out, bringing it to you live here at the Paddington Town Hall Studios on Oxford Street. Wow, did we have such a fantastic radiothon? Absolutely amazing. And I've been absolutely pumping out throughout this whole month of June. And I've still got the clipboard out here. So it's some green notepad here with the clipboard. So you can call through 02-933-13000. Pledge your support. I'm happy to take your calls, song requests, shout-outs, dedications. 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But I wouldn't mind a chat too. So call through, please, 02-933-13000. Oh my goodness, we've got such a great episode lined up. I usually say that every time on air. I would like to give a huge, huge big ups and thanks to the crew from Bush TV, Bush Television. Thank you so much for last Tuesday. Done such a wonderful job, helmed by Tully and ably assisted by Ben. Thank you so much. Though I must say, I was a little disappointed. I was hoping that Ben would sort of bust out some of his chops, but just kidding there. Thank you, lads. And Bush TV will be on air another couple of hours time or so. But for now, you're here with me, Andy V, for 90 minutes or less. So we're going to have some great times ahead. I intended to have this show this evening over at Bondi Pavilion, but the powers that be, that wasn't so, which is a shame because I wanted to have a special show over there. I haven't been there in a long time, but this particular show has a lot of music that was based on stuff that I played over at Bondi. I used to host a show once upon a crime. It was called The Sessions, which was on Saturdays at 2 p.m. But I'm here now. I'm enjoying these Tuesdays here at 9:30 p.m. and I hope you are too. So please call through if you've got any song requests that you want to make. I'm happy to enter that into this mix. All right. We're going to kick into this wonderful affair from the Ngozi family, and it's off the album called Day of Judgment. Let's play.

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I meet some lads. 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

Ha!

0: That was just a great way ending out this first bracket of East All Out. This is Andy B here at Paddington Towns Hall Studios for Eastside Radio 89.7 FM. 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Call through. Station here is 02933 1300. What an absolute banger of a track that was from Musa Ndumbia. And it's a title track to the album Kalea. And for me, it's one of those go-to tracks, and it just keeps me pumping. It's a really great, it's a really great walking track. And then there's that outburst against Jennifer. It's like, oh my gosh, it's just hilarious. But yes, Musa Ndumbia, it's a opening track to the album Kalea. Fantastic. Get a chance to listen to that album. It's just endless fun. I just had a call earlier on throughout that particular bracket, and a shout out to you, Danny, from Wollstonecraft. Had a great chat. Not only just talking about music, but we were just talking about the World Cup soccer. And the Aussies, the Socceroos, they'll be playing soon in the next few days. And they're up against the Egyptian team. And I've got an Egyptian track coming up, so stay tuned for that. I think it's in the next bracket. But yes, if the Aussies win, the True Blues, they get to play either Cabo Verde, which they're known as the Blue Sharks, or the winner of that match versus Argentina, who are known as the Sky Blue Whites, I guess. Yeah, Albi Celeste. Yeah, that's it. Yeah, Albi Celeste, which is, the Sky Blue Whites. So either way, if the Socceroos win, those True Blues will go up against some other blue team with the Blue Sharks of Cabo Verde, or the Albi Celeste, which is Argentina. So that's interesting. But I hope you've been enjoying the World Cup football fanfare. It's been amazing. What else did we play? Of course, just played from the track from Ralph White, which incidentally the track is called Fancy Dan. So fancy chatting with Danny. It's a great track. It's an A-side. I've been playing Ralph White stuff in the past, and there's some real hidden gems. A producer from Sydney back in the, I think, late 70s. So, yeah, great stuff. Hope you enjoyed that. And we opened up with some Zamrock, led by Paul Ngozi and the group known as Ngozi Family. And it's off the album Day of Judgment. And Hi Babe was the name of that track. Absolute banger to start off this episode of East All Out this Tuesday, the 30th of June. This is Andy V, about to take a break for the moment, and we'll hear words from our station.
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0: Welcome back, Eastsiders. This is Andy V for East All Out this Tuesday, the 30th of June. Why, can you just believe it? We're just halfway through this year. Well, we're halfway there. This has been such a great year, 2026. And thanks to you, Eastsiders, and pledging your support during our radiothon last week, which is fantastic. But we've still got a couple of hours left before midnight kicks in. So I wouldn't mind you giving a call. The number here is 02-933-1-3000. I've got my clipboard here and ready to sign you up if you're wanting to become a new member just in time for the end of the financial year, or simply just for a donation, which you can claim back on tax. Wouldn't that be great, hey? 02-933-1-3000. All right, we're going to kick into this particular bracket. Now, this particular group, more familiar with this one-hit wonder. They do have more things behind them, and it's a shame that others aren't aware of some of their other works. This group is called New Shoes. Funny story behind actually, it's not that funny of a story, really. They were just trying to come up with the name of their band, and they came up with this, you know, fancy way of spelling New Shoes. Eastside listeners would know that their banging track was I Can't Wait, and that's a killer. I would happily play that again and again. But I thought I'd play this particular track from the album Poolside.

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Oh, I'm absolutely burning up here at the Bannington Town Hall Studios, because these tracks are just absolutely fire. Oh my gosh, I'm enjoying it here. This is Andy B for East All Out, where it's 25 minutes past 10 p.m. this Tuesday, the 30th of June. Hope you're having a wonderful evening. There's a little bit of a chill to the air, a bit of mistiness, a bit of a drizzliness in the air. But I hope you're rugged up, because this is a great time of the year just to feel comforted and warmth. And I hope you're feeling the warmth here. Now, we just heard from Trinidad Tobagan act. They're called Embryo. It's a eponymously titled album, and the track that was that we had was called "Go Down Dancing." Yeah, I love that region in the Caribbean, and if you do too, there's a great show to catch on Saturdays from 4 p.m. and that is called

0: Bamboo Hut, as hosted by King Keith and the Duchess. So tune in to this Saturday's episode. They always provide such wonderful entertainment of that region of the Caribbean. We also heard from this great Bulgarian trumpeter. And he goes by the name of Rahil Ivanov. And he leads this rock jazz orchestra. And just absolutely burning it. Absolutely burning it. Now, the track that they play, I don't even... No, it can't be... No, it's definitely not a rendition of the jazz classic Blue Bossa. No, definitely not that. But, Rahil Ivanov, he wrote this particular... penned this composition, which is called Blue Bossa. Great track. Now, as mentioned to you before, we have an Egyptian tune. So shout out to our Egyptian friends, merhaba. I hope you're having a wonderful evening. Can't wait for the soccer match this coming few days with the Egyptians versus the Australians for the men's World Cup football, or soccer, as I tend to call it. I think I'll always call it soccer. That's how I grew up here in Australia, so nothing's changed really. I've actually been getting a couple of calls, and guess what we've been talking about? Of course, we've been talking about the football, talking about soccer. So, but we've been enjoying the music too. So anyways, the particular Egyptian act that we just heard from is a fantastic female artist from the late 70s. Her name is Maha, and it's from... an eponymously titled album, and the track that we heard was called La Faina El Ard. So such a vibing track, really enjoyed that. And speaking about vibing, the opener to this particular bracket of this was from New Shoes. It's off the album called Poolside, and the track was Don't Let Me Be The One. Such a great track. Poolside is a really good album, worth checking out. New Shoes. In the meantime, we're going to take a break for the moment. This is Andy V for Easter All Out. Just about to approach 10:30 PM this Tuesday, the 30th of June, 2026. All right, let's take a breather.
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0: top marks if you guessed. 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
1: Welcome back, Eastsiders. This is Andy V for East All Out. This Tuesday, 30th of June, 2026. We're halfway. I can't believe we are halfway through this year of 2026. It's so fantastic. It's 10:30 p.m. or actually we should call it 29 minutes to 11. I hope you're having a great evening. I certainly am here at the Paddington Town Hall Studios. Please call through. We've still got opportunity to beat the clock. And it's part of the end of financial year where you can still become a supporter and or perhaps provide a donation and claim it back on tax. Sounds like a good idea. The number to call through is 02-9331-3000. Again, 02-9331-3000. Or like for some, like I spoke with during the previous bracket with Ellen, shout out to you, Ellen. She actually jumped on and went on to the support.eastsidefm.org to pledge her support via that way. So thank you, Ellen. All right, we're into the final stretch for East All Out. I captured some tunes which I intended to play over at Bondi because I wanted to do a special show over at Bondi tonight. For whatever reason, we weren't able to do the cross feed over to Bondi, so I had to rush my way back here to Paddington Hill. As much as I like the headquarters, I wanted to do a special show over at Bondi, and I captured tracks that I played about 6 months ago when I had a show there, which was called The Sessions on Saturdays at 2 p.m. And so I'll be playing this particular bracket, which harks back on some of those tracks. This particular one is this unheralded Brazilian act. For whatever reason, this album was never released at the time that they recorded it back in the 70s, back in the mid-70s. So it was very much delayed, severely delayed. But we get to show this and present this for East All Out. This group is called Index, led by Marcos Resende.

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We're just about to round out this evening's episode of East All Out. It's been so great to be playing this wonderful music this evening. I've got so much ahead for the rest of for the second half of the year. I'm so excited. I've actually got a whole lot of episodes lined up, just ready to pump them out. One such thing is being through this particular last track that was played. The man from Matanza, Cuba, Francisco Aguabella. I would have come across him first through that early incarnation of Santana. And Santana were fantastic during that period from the late 60s into the early 70s. Oh my gosh. I don't think they get spoken of nearly enough. So I will be exploring more Santana in the coming months. But I wanted to highlight Francisco Aguabella. So fantastic. The track that we heard was Casa Fuerta. It's like a fortified house, I guess. And the track, it's off the album, Hitting Hard. And yes, that track was hitting hard. You can check out the East Side, the East All Out episode that we're just about to round up on through our East Side Radio's website address, which is eastsidefm.org. And you can look up East All Out for Tuesdays, 9:30 p.m. That's where it's at. We also heard a track before Francisco Aguabella, which was from a group called Catalyst, self-titled album, or pointlessly titled, and the track appropriately named East. We also heard from Milton Hamilton. He formed a group called Milton Hamilton's Crystallized. And oddly enough, the track that we heard was called Crystallized. And then we opened up this particular bracket, this vinyl bracket for East All Out, from a group called Index, which is led by Marcos Hacende. And yeah, this album really should have gained traction in the late 70s. For whatever reason, it never got released. And somehow got buried. Perhaps it was a label issue, there was a conflict, or whatever it was, it never got released at that time. And I think it would have done really well during that period. It was quite a furtive period in the 70s, and opened up to a whole cascade of wonderful music, and this was no different. From Index, Nina Neneng was that particular release.

Yes, where in the world has this time gone? It's been great having your company this evening. Yeah, I've certainly enjoyed this, and we got more coming up shortly. We've got Stevie on the airwaves about next minute or so, so I can't wait to hear her upcoming episode of Wiggle Room. And she's been bringing out some absolute bangers. Been really impressed with her particular mix. And now that she's been, what, a year in and plus into her Wiggle Room sessions, I'm sure she's got more great tunes up her sleeve. So I can't wait to hear from her. Yeah, don't forget to check out the Eastside Radio's website. Again, eastsidefm.org. 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We'll head over to the Wiggle Room.

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Hello, welcome back to Wiggle Room. Thanks to Andy V for the show earlier. I was a little bit chaotic today. I had to run down to the studio and didn't get to say hello. But I hope you enjoyed his show. And I hope you enjoyed the first song, was Fooled Around and Fell in Love by Elvin Bishop, 1976. I first heard that song watching the film Boogie Nights, which I do recommend. And tonight's music's all going to be super chillers. It's very smooth FM tonight here on Eastside Radio. And this song is It's Too Late by Carole King, and it's 11:06 here on Wiggle Room.

I hope you've had a lovely week, and I hope you have helped Eastside with the radiothon last week. Super fun stuff, and just wanted to reiterate my love for Eastside and for my listeners, because I mentioned it last week, but I had a lovely call up from Danielle in France, and it's still making my month, maybe. It did make my day, it made my week, and now it's like 2-3 weeks on, so here we go. It is 11:13, you're listening to Wiggle Room on Eastside Radio, and this is a beautiful one called Islands by Danny O'Keefe, which I have played on here before, and before that you were listening to Step Out by the Mamas and the Papas.

Apologies for all the crackling on that one. I'm super excited though because I went to a lovely record shop the other day with the lovely Lily from Umami Junction and our friend Izzy, and I bought 3 7-inches for $5. I really couldn't say no. And that one is super fun. It is UB40. I Got You Babe, but that was actually the B-side. I didn't know it was that song. It's called Theme from Labour of Love, but it's actually one of my favourite UB40 songs that's normally called Don't Break My Heart. But it's a really lovely red 7-inch. It's just pretty to look at. And I've got some other 7-inches to play around with. So if you like the record crackle, listen in. But this one is now Player with Melanie.

Melanie by Player from the self-titled album of 1977. That's got that song Baby Come Back on, if you know that one. It's a beautiful song. Ocean Alley did a great cover of it a couple years ago. But it's 25 minutes past 11 and we're broadcasting from the Alan Slate studio tonight here at in Eastside. And this song is How Long by Ace.

I hope you're enjoying the smooth, sultry vibes we've got going on today. I was lucky enough that I went camping last night and it was super lovely, had a campfire, actually with the Bush Television boys. So, you know, stay tuned to listen to them later. But I just think I wanted to send out tonight some lovely, chill vibes. And here they are. This is If I Saw You Again by Pages.

We're really clinging to the 1970s at the moment. And I'm kind of loving that personally. But this one... Sorry, I keep getting distracted. Let me get back in the room. This is Just a Song Before I Go by Crosby, Stills and Nash.

1978, Ned Doheny with Labour of Love. We're going to stick with 1978 and listen to one of my favourite songs. This song's beautiful. It reminds me of my little cousin George and our grandma, Carol, who used to say, Georgie Porgy, putting it... I got it wrong. Georgie Porgy, pudding in pie, kissed the girls and made them cry. So this is for you, Georgie Porgy, and it's by Toto.

banger, absolute banger. I love Toto. Now we've got another fun one. This song reminds me of Matthew Cairns. If you're lucky enough to know who Matthew Cairns is, then you know that this song gets him dancing around a camp chair or anywhere really like no other. It's Hey 19 by Steely Dan.

The time is 47 minutes past 11, so it's almost Wednesday here on Wiggle Room, and I hope you've had a fabulous Tuesday. What have you been up to with this wet Sydney weather? Hopefully it's getting better. I believe in it. Full sunshine tomorrow is the weather report here on Wiggle Room. Stevie says it's going to be sunny, so let's believe it. This one is a beautiful song I've played a few times on here. So I'll Be Around by The Spinners.

Jackie Blue by the Ozark Mountain Daredevils. What a name. 1974. I love that song. And I love the lyric. Would love an inch. No, takes an inch, but would love a mile. I feel like I'm a bit like that. Would always like a bit more. Very entertaining. But this is Sexy Eyes by Dr. Hook.

fun one. The next one is another exciting one. Yet again, found it listening to NTS Radio. It's a super groovy one by Sandy Kerr, and it's called Thug Rock.

G-R-O-C-K. 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

Wicked one. Cameroonian legend Andre Marie Taller with Get Up Jamati from 1981. Absolute banger. It is officially Wednesday here. It's 8 minutes past 12 on Wiggle Room, and you're listening to Eastside Radio 89.7 FM. Happy July. Pinch punch, first day of the month. We're officially halfway through the year. Crazy. And this is a fun one because it's called After Midnight, which it is. And it's by Blue Feather.

Just a few songs left here on Wiggle Room. I'm Stevie, and I'm going to throw out some bangers. Just a few. So this is Aretha Franklin with Get It Right.

fun one. 1977. Yes, sir, I can boogie. By the Spanish disco duo, Bacara. That's another one of the 7 inches that I got. Pretty fun. 3 for $5. You've heard 2 tonight, and I think you'll get to hear another one another evening. But I've only got 1 more song left for you.

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You're listening to Eastside FM 89.7. It is 12:30 a.m. on Wednesday morning, Tuesday night, if you're asked, feels like Tuesday to us. And yeah, you're listening to Bush Television. And we are going to start off the night how we start off every night of Bush Television, and that's with a bit of Kev Carmody. This song is called 1930s Fam Lily.

on the Condamine River. Up on a hill near Creek Swamp Flat, there stood the huts of the Benson fam. You lived on rabbit and roo and whatever they'd catch. Lived on damper in a veggie patch. Had five strong daughters to balance it off. They had five huge sons, always stealing fatty cattle, hunting wild sheep with a longbow gun, dropping wild sheep with a longbow gun. Steal the boots off a country copper, take the undies right off your bum. Always brawling in country barrooms when they weren't shearing on a western run, when they weren't drawing on a western run. Was sneaking through the back fence, seeing Emma, his chosen one. Highly dangerous occupation. Shotgun blast interrupted their run. Saltpeter blast interrupted their fun.

Hose made it down the side of the chookhouse, cleared the pig pen like a kangaroo dog, reached the clump of Brigalow suckers, dropped on his knees and thanked his God, dropped on his knees behind a dead log. 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
1: That was for listeners. 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
1: Grew up, that was how he grew up.
0: That's how I grew up. That's literally, that's word for word. That's what it was like. Charlie would come and see me when I was a boy.
1: And pinching cattle from the neighbours.
0: Yeah, and he'd be like, what are we doing this weekend, Tally? And I said, well, mate, we're taking cattle from Kev and we're playing the spoon. And we've got another couple bits and bobs involved, but I can't talk about that
1: He's
0: yet.
1: He's got
0: it's a
1: six
0: secret.
1: Sisters.
0: Yeah, six sisters, four and a half brothers.
1: Mm.
0: And the half is obviously Tony. And you know Tony, right? Remember little Tone?
1: Oh, yeah. Tony's Chocolony.
0: Yeah, Tony's Chocolony. So, like, we called him Little Tone or Half Tone because he wasn't the full brother, but his brother in spirit. He was a neighbour's kid. But they didn't like hanging out with him nearly as much as we did. So, we used to kind of bundle him up and pinch him of a Saturday afternoon, have a bit of lemonade and pinch him for a couple of cattle. That was Tony Chocolony.
1: Tony Chocolony.
0: Yeah. And I was just talking to our other friend, Neve or Wiggle Room, about that, a little bit of Kev and about where you and her have been for the last couple of days.
1: Yeah, we've been on the Nunes Plateau.
0: Yeah. And you've been, I guess, chasing bush spirits, looking for waterfalls and swimming where the sun don't shine.
1: Yeah, yeah.
0: Living the dream. But she also told me you're playing a lot of bean music.
1: Yeah, we played Recollections, Reflections, as you might expect we would on, you know, late at night.
0: Yeah.
1: When you're in the mountains or anywhere. And it's a great album, but it does end with this song, Chili Pork and Beans, that maybe one day we'll treat the listeners to, but not today because I already heard it yesterday and it's too much.
0: While I'm here, you're not going to be treated to that, all right? That's a fact, because you have to be in a very special situation where you were least powered in the room to be listening to Chili Pork and Beans.
1: But anyway, if anyone's hungry, get on Kev Carmody's 4-hour album and play it all the way to the end and you'll get to hear Chili Pork and Beans.
0: It's a spiritual journey of the highest accord.
1: Mm.
0: Yeah. And up next, Fat Man, what are you treating us to? Hopefully it's not chili pork or beans, maybe something a bit more rounded.
1: No, we're going from one classic to other. We've got Walking Into Doors by Archie Roach.
0: Nice.

0: That was the eternal Archie Roach with Walking Into Doors.
1: Charlie walked into a door earlier tonight.
0: Yeah, I got a sore head.
1: Sore head?
0: I walked into a log, actually bumped my head.
1: Into a log?
0: Yeah.
1: Oh. Oh. Mm. Who would have thought the door's actually open just in case, because a couple of times we've had that issue.
0: Yeah.
1: Yeah.
0: If anyone wants to come in.
1: Come in. Come say hi. Yeah. It's or Bush Television.
0: Call us up. It's Bush Television. You got a recommendation?
1: Give us a buzz, because we're dying. We're dying to hear from you. And we've only just learned how to put the phone through.
0: Have we learned how to do that?
1: Through the dashboard. Well, actually, Wiggle Room Stevie Neve told me she would teach me how to do it tonight, but I fell asleep in the couch. But I feel like if we have our two brains here, it can't be too hard, you know? I tried putting the phone up to the microphone. Doesn't work. It's a patch-through type of operation.
0: Hmm.
1: Yeah, tricky. At Eastside Television, we have the type of tech that'll make your head wiggle and wobble.
0: Yeah.
1: Bit too tricky, icky for me.
0: Too much tech.
1: And we got our.
0: If we could do radio without technology, I'd be happy. But then I think that we wouldn't be able to, so we'd all be sad.
1: Yeah, we could just do it with like our thoughts. That'd be cool.
0: Yeah.
1: But we haven't reached that point yet. But I'll tell you what, listeners, when that happens, we're going to be at the front of the line.
0: Yeah, we'll be there.
1: We'll be bloody there for sure. We got Charlie on the keys. He's disc jockeying tonight. He's behind the tools.
0: Yeah, and I've just remembered that Gang of Views exist, and that they're like incredible.
1: Yeah.
0: I don't know, like, not that I didn't notice, but I sort of forgot.
1: Yeah.
0: Yeah.
1: Well, we've played Achilles Come Down, Hard as a Muscle over the last couple of weeks.
0: You did play a bit of Gang of Youths, yeah. And I've just remembered their original album, The Positions.
1: The Positions.
0: And, this song, which I think, I don't know if this is intentional, but I think it is. I think it follows the, like, guitar pattern of I'm on Fire by Bruce Springsteen.
1: That's pretty cool.
0: So here we go. It's Gang of Youths with Radio Face.

0: What an epic of Australian music.
1: So nice. That is so nice. Charlie and I were just chatting about Gang of Youths and how they have kind of reached the peak of the capacity of a band.
0: I think they might have. And it's actually that album, Go Father and Lightness. That song's not off the Go Father and Lightness, but their next album, Go Father and Lightness, was nearly 10 years old now, which is incredible.
1: Incredible.
0: Makes me feel old.
1: Yeah, dude. You are old.
0: It's a bit sad.
1: He's getting
0: in a nice way.
1: He's getting wrinkles.
0: Yeah.
1: Underneath his eyes. Mm. We're listening to a lot of old tracks tonight, actually.
0: Well, yeah, that one wasn't too old, but the next one is a bit old because it's from the Go-Betweens. Brisbane's band that was so good, they named a bridge after them.

0: Yeah, that's Tim Rogers with You're My.
1: Mm-mm-mm. That's a delicious track. We love that song.
0: That gets me very hyped up. You know?
1: That's powerful. I just came out of like a semi, like 40% on the rocks, you know, just vodka, no lemonade, coma. And here I am now, vodka and lemonade, powered up.
0: Yeah. That's a song I would definitely listen to. Like, you'll get it going, rocking up to a party kind of by yourself, and you're having a beer that like you've got off the bus, and you've been having like one beer on the bus, you're having your second beer, walking between the bus and wherever the party is.
1: Bit nervous.
0: Play that song. Not even nervous, just, you know, wake yourself up.
1: Yeah. And then you're ready to rock and roll.
0: Boom. Yeah.
1: So if any of you guys are out there right now driving between or to a party on this early Wednesday morning, I hope you've had more than one beer and you're socially lubricated. And that was your backing track.
0: Yeah.
1: Yeah. And up next, got a little bit of something sweet.
0: No, what we've got, we're going to go on a little bit of a short adventure through the Western Desert.
1: Mm.
0: There was a plan to do a big adventure, but the big adventure is coming.
1: Yeah, big adventure is coming. Slow cook.
0: It's a slow cook because I realized I'm going next week to the Western Desert and we'd be better to do a real special on it after that.
1: It would,
0: like,
1: learn
0: some more information.
1: Yeah, well, I mean, that's your whole purpose, right? Like, you're our foreign correspondent.
0: That's true. Yeah, so I'm foreign in this case.
1: Like, you're just back here.
0: National correspondent.
1: Yeah, you're the national... Well, the national international correspondent. You're just back here for a hot minute because...
0: I'm back here. You're the resupply. I have a few meetings with Tony. You talk about all the finances and he sends me back out there in the field. So, we're going the Western Desert and... we're going to go a little bit of a journey through there. We're going to start with just west, and by just west, I mean 400 kilometers west of Uluru. On the Great Central Road, we have Docker River. And this is a song by Frank Yama. So let's hear it.
1: Enjoy.

That is Docker River by Frank Yama, a Pitjan Jajada man from Alice Springs originally, but someone who says he feels comfortable all through the Central Desert, and we're right on the edge, I would say, of the Central Desert in Docker River there, or Karakajara, or please forgive my pronunciation, but that's right on the territory and WA border. And so if you were to go a little bit further west across the border, maybe only 10Ks, you'll find a little track. And that little track, as opposed to the road, which is a track in itself, but that little track will poke its way through the sandhills and past a few ranges and take you all the way up to Kintore. And if you're wondering, why do I know about Kintore? You might have heard it mentioned in the classic by Midnight Oil, Beds Are Burning. And so here we are with Beds Are Burning by the legendary Midnight Oil.

0: That is Midnight Oil with Beds Are Burning.
1: How can we dance with them?
0: How can we dance? The Western Desert lives and breathes in 45 degrees.
1: Bloody hot, I'll tell you that for a fact. Jeez Louise, you haven't experienced that yet.
0: Now, if you were in Kintore and you were to go the other way, you were to go back east towards Alice Springs on that Gary Junction Road, which is a road that was blazed in maybe the 1960s, mid-60s, I'm going to say, by a man named Len Bedell and a bunch of his mates. And they were out there building roads. Why are they building roads, Tully?
1: They literally just love the game. They were connecting the country.
0: Maybe. Yeah, well, what they were doing was they were making roads so they could go drop a big nuclear bomb on the Western
1: Desert.
0: Yeah, maybe the blokes themselves do it for love of the game. I think you have
1: to. Because they loved it. They loved it.
0: Yeah.
1: Which is, it was pretty psychotic regardless.
0: Yeah.
1: The actual act of building the roads is crazy.
0: Yeah.
1: And the product was also nuts.
0: But now we have a bunch of sort of half-cooked roads out in the desert. And one of the things they did while they're doing it is they took a bunch of people who were living there and put them in a place called, it's called Papunya or Wurrumpi. And some of those people eventually moved back out towards Kintore, the Pintupi people, and formed their own community out there. But for a long time, or still existing, there's a big town called Papunya, Wurrumpi, which is famous for its art. And that's where the Wurrumpi band comes from.
1: Mm-hmm.
0: And so here we have Mulgrew's Benefix Plain by the Wurrumpi band.
1: Mm-hmm.

0: There you have a Pintupi woman. Pintupi being the country out there on that border country on the Gary Junction Road between the Territory and WA. And called Iconics. And she's there hitting you with a cover of Mooyawonk by Archie Roach. A song which I was trying to remember if the original was by Archie Roach or his wife, Ruby Hunter. And I think I'm thinking of a version sung by Ruby Hunter, but the internet's telling me it's sung by Archie off Into the Bloodstream.
1: We love Archie.
0: Yeah.
1: It's now, beautiful.
0: It's beautiful. And now we're going somewhere you've been, Tully. We're going to now head west from Kintore.
1: Nice.
0: And we're going to go along that Gary Junction Road.
1: Mm-hmm.
0: Along that, it takes different names. I guess it becomes the Kirikura Road now because we're heading to Kirikura.
1: Mm-hmm.
0: Heading straight west all the way on that road that takes you to Marble Bar in the WA coast, Port Hedland, if you keep going. Going to one of the most, potentially, I think, you know, it might be described as the most isolated community of people in the world.
1: Yeah.
0: Kirikura is probably about 300-400 kilometers from anywhere.
1: Felt like that.
0: And they've got a band called the Kirikura Band.
1: Mm-hmm.
0: So this off their Live at Port Hedland EP, I suppose they drove the 1500 Ks to go play a show at Port Hedland. It's called My Woman, She's Gone, and it's live.

0: That song is My Woman Has Gone. Well, that's its English name. And that's by the Kiwikura Band. Band out of the Western Desert. I've been to Pee People.
1: Very and, cool.
0: And that song is dedicated to my friend, George Tully O'Regan.
1: Hey, that's me. That's my first name. Just while we're on this note of GTO, aka first names, and being the fourth in line of important things, we want to remind our listeners that we love your feedback. And we love when you call in. But if you call in aggressive, or if you call in with hate in any capacity, or if you're a new friend, you're going to have to get the knuckle sandwich. Because we're sensitive.
0: And I'm just saying, just be careful.
1: Charlie's wearing a thermal. You can't trust him as far as he can throw you, which ain't that far. That's the end of that. Up next, we have... what do we have, Mr. Disc Jockey?
0: We're gonna just take a break from our journey through the Western Desert. The keen listeners have noted that that is... We were tracing the route of which we're going to be following next week on a little journey through the Western Desert. But we're going to come back after being in the field and doing some more research so we can properly explore further west. And so instead, I just had this thought upon hearing that cover before. We need to listen to a little bit of Ruby Hunter. So this is the song Little by Little by Ruby Hunter.

0: people should be housed in decent houses, not halfway houses. Halfway house produces...
1: Now, the first matter concerns section 127 of the Constitution. It's an odd provision which says, in substance, that in reckoning the people of the Commonwealth, Aboriginal natives shall...
0: The European migrant lands on these shores and he's put in hostels, not so the Aboriginal migrant who comes from the back of Bourke.

Now, why was this done? It was done because what our founding fathers had in mind was the problem of immigrant peoples, like the Chinese or Pacific laborers, not the Aborigines.

0: land, and I myself feel strongly about it.
1: A world of bewildering complexity has disrupted their old way of life.
2: I don't know what it is to come face to face with discrimination in as much as I was kicked out of school. It was in the middle 20s that I was the guinea pig for a group of anthropologists who were making a psychological survey of the Central West. And their finding on me in particular was that my brain capacity was smaller than the Europeans,

0: Now, the eagle eye listeners of that we have here on Eastside FM 89.7 may have noticed that none of that was Ruby Hunter. That was actually all Archie Roach. And what happened there was I was searching for that song, but off the Key Largo Live at Darwin album, which has disappeared completely from the internet. It's completely gone. You can't get it anymore. If anyone has it, we're not encouraging pirating, but please get us on Instagram and send me a link to the MP3 because we really want it back. So I had to find that version. And that version, we just have Archie Roach, but it's a pretty incredible version. So that was a first take for us here on Bush Television. And you know what that reminds me of, Tully?
1: What's that remind you of, Fat Man?
0: It reminds me of last year. We were parked up on the banks of a big lake somewhere in the Strzelecki Desert. We stayed two nights in one spot. We had a bit of a Groundhog Day moment. And I was so bored that we may have started a very big bushfire.
1: Yeah, and that was awesome. I mean, if there's one thing that's consistently fun across the board, it's lighting fires.
0: Yeah.
1: But we didn't start the bushfire, for the record, listeners.
0: For the record, owners of Mocha Station.
1: We just lit it on an island, so we couldn't even do a bushfire.
0: Yeah, those 20 acres were already black like that.
1: And it's part of it's just part of being the Australian bush. You know, you burn and you regenerate like that. But it was absolutely electrifying.
0: But that is where I discovered that album. I had it downloaded, and that was only a year ago, and it's gone. They can take things away from you just like that.
1: Oh God, we hate the machine.
0: Yeah.
1: That's where I discovered that I had a pyromaniac bone in my body, which I inherited from my grandfather.
0: But
1: I
0: actually, what did he do?
1: Diagnosed myself with that. Well, he was a big bushfire. Well, not bush, big bushfire guy. No, big fire man. He used to light massive fires out on the farm, like, you know, like three-story building high fires, just burning shit.
0: Jeez.
1: Loved it. Love of the game.
0: Wow.
1: Yeah. We need more people like that.
0: Mm.
1: What happened to this country?
0: Yeah. And now, as we're sitting here on the edge of the world, I thought it'd be time to hear from our friends, our West Australian friends, Pond.
2: Prosecution for a number of years.
3: Deeper.

0: That is an epic of a song by Pond.
1: That was fucked up, man.
0: You are listening to Bush Television.
1: 89.7.
0: Eastside FM.
1: Yeah, that was crazy. That's my first time listening to that song. And Charlie would tell you, I was just shaking my head because that was electrifying.
0: I think we're going to be listening to more Pond. I just...
1: Yeah, very much so. I'm looking through their stuff right now. And that was just like an offbeat dance that took me on some psycho nautical journey through the woods of WA.
0: For anyone who has seen Pond live, offbeat is the right word for them, and they're incredibly offbeat.
1: It was so cool. Oh my gosh, that's unreal. So hopefully we'll be getting more of that at Bush Telly, guys. Don't you worry about that. Lock yourselves in. Strap in, cats.
0: Now, Telly, you know what's happening?
1: What's happening?
0: Well, I've nearly finished my long neck of Forex Gold.
1: Yeah, his long neck of tea.
0: And it's starting to, I think I'm ready.
1: Well, ready for what? Are the people ready for whatever you're about to do? Because, like, it doesn't matter if you're ready.
0: Well, yeah, no. It matters to me. I'm ready to go to a bad dreams gig.
1: Oh, yeah. Okay.
0: My thumb is still quite sore.
1: I was pretty worried about where that was going, to be honest.
0: Yeah. No, unpredictable. He doesn't know where I'm going to take it, but my thumb is quite sore from 2 months ago. We last saw Bad Dreams.
1: Yeah, don't ask him why.
0: And since they've retired, we're going to have to carry on. And tonight we have a Bad Dreams gig. Mm-mm. We're going to hear them live.
1: We're paying homage to some of our heroes.
0: Yeah, and we're going to hear Southern Heat by Bad Dreams.
1: Enjoy. Winners can't be choosers. Winners can't be losers. But even losers get lucky.

0: That is one. If you are listening to East Side because you want to hear some jazz, I don't really know anything about jazz, but Tully thinks that's kind of like jazz.
1: That's pretty jazzy. Definitely, man.
0: That was Emily Watamata with Nadigal Jane Elmar.
1: And you may know her for her more famous song, Lady Blue, which is also a very jazzy, soulful track. But that was a recommendation from one of our beautiful new friends who I actually met today.
0: Oh.
1: Tara.
0: Yeah.
1: Yeah. So thank you very much for that great recommendation. I hope you enjoyed the tea I made for you earlier. And I hope that you aren't going to stay up too late, because I've been hearing for the last 2 minutes about how you cats and dogs don't be getting your Z's early enough.
0: Yeah. It's 1:51 a.m. in the morning here. You're listening to Eastside FM, Bush Television. Wow. I am sorry if you weren't ready to go to a Bad Dreams concert, because that was a bit aggressive for 1:44 in the morning, but I am nearly through my second long neck of Forex Gold.
1: Tea, so
0: lemon squash, and so that was what was necessary.
1: Yeah, I mean, sometimes, like, you don't want to go to a good dream place, you have to go to a bad dream place, and most of the time you're not ready for a bad dream, are you? But you wake up learning something new. So that's what we tried to do for you guys here at Bush Television. We sometimes try to teach you things that you might not be ready to learn yet. And that's what Bad Dreams Live is. It's a shock to the system. It's an electric shock to your nipples. It's an electrifying experience. Charlie's just polishing off his lemon squash. I don't know how he's going to round out this show. I've given him pretty much creative control, which I wouldn't normally do, because one, he's ugly, and two, he can't be trusted. But he seems to be doing really, really well thus far. And we've got about 8 minutes left in the show, Bush Television. And I mean, for our regular Bush Television listeners, you guys know we like to end the show with the longest song that you can kind of round out your evening to. And it's probably not going to be a Bad Dreams Live song, because God forbid you're trying to go to bed and you're trying to enter a good dreamscape. So I'm thinking that our host, Charlie Clark, will find a longer song, perhaps one which has multiple instrumental operations within it.
0: I don't think so, no.
1: All right, well, whatever. He gets one show and then he's gone, yeah. So he can do whatever he wants. I don't know who he's going to play, but strap in.
0: We're going to go back to last night. We're parked up on the News Plateau, a little rocky outcrop, and we played through Kev Carmody's Recollections and Reflections.
1: If it ain't broke, don't fix it.
0: If it ain't broke, don't fix it. Rude. But, yeah, if you've listened to us at all before, you might know that we like listening to Kev Carmody. And I thought, since I'm going away, we might be able to be listening to Kev Carmody again. And if the listeners have been wondering, will we run out of songs? I don't think so, because I did the maths. If we were to go away for a month and have to, like, pre-record some shows, we could just play this album for the entire month with no talking breaks, and it would fill the entire four 1.5 hour slots. Not
1: you
0: quite.
1: Lucky
0: it would
1: ducks.
0: Fill three.
1: Yeah.
0: Yeah. So it would be pretty good. So it's a long time if we only play one song a week till we run out of Kev Carmody. And given we're going to be going to the desert next week and doing a little bit of walking about, and I'm going to leave you in the hands of Mr. Tully, I thought
1: hey. We
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1: Good choice.

summer sunshine brings. 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

0: Surround me with your spirit. Embrace me with your love. 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Love is like a flood of fired emotions that we may not comprehend, like the beauty, the wind, the sunset, moonlight on a desert wind. Moonlight on a desert wind.
1: Well, that was Kev Carmody with Moonlight on the Desert Wind. 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
2: That's all she wrote.
1: Yeah.
2: That's the end of that. Thank you, cats and dogs, for riding this wave with us, for getting in the four-wheel drive and zooming across the dunes, from cutting between the bush and the river. And for listening to a little bit of Kev and indulging in our bad dreams live fanaticism, we are greatly appreciative.
1: I'm going to leave you in the hands of Tully for another 4 weeks.
2: Yeah, you are.
1: This time, I won't have any internet and I won't be sending. Maybe we'll get a sat phone call, but it costs $5 a minute. So just if you're listening, remember, it costs $5 a minute for me to be on here.
2: So you guys better be signing up to Eastside FM subscriptions.
1: Yeah, and that's where you know your money's going to good use.
2: Yeah, well, Charlie might send us a voice note in, maybe, possibly not.
1: But I for sure won't be listening. He won't be listening. That will be too expensive, but I'll listen when I'm back. I'll make sure everything's been in line, but until then, have a good evening.
2: Hooray.

with your triangle. 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

yes, any a grape, I said, yes, I said, and I said, train, and I said, locomotive. Abrafuna friend locomotive, and I said, train, Naye, a big brim, and I said, chief for them, yes, yes, a keteke. Now, yes, any a grape, I said, keteke, pa. No, be a hot, not keteke, mupe, and I said, train, mupe, and I said, what is a train, yes, sir? Obedi,

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I was in yesterday.

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I beg you, I go show. 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

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I say, sometimes no be here. Yeah.

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Après, assis, on va te mettre dans la route.

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Catching even a warrior.

Yeah. Yeah. Yeah. Yeah. Yeah. Yeah. Yeah. Yeah. Yeah. Yeah. Yeah. Yeah. Yeah. Yeah. Yeah. Yeah. Yeah. Yeah. Yeah. Yeah. Yeah. Yeah. Yeah. Yeah. Yeah. Yeah. Yeah. Yeah. Yeah. Yeah. Yeah. Yeah. Yeah. Yeah. Yeah. Yeah. Yeah. Yeah. Yeah. Yeah. Yeah. Yeah. Yeah. Yeah. Yeah. Yeah. Yeah. Yeah. Yeah. Yeah. Yeah. Yeah. Yeah. Yeah. Yeah. Yeah. Yeah. Yeah. Yeah. Yeah. Yeah. Yeah. Yeah. Yeah. Yeah. Yeah. Yeah. Yeah. Yeah. Yeah. Yeah. Yeah. Yeah. Yeah. Yeah. Ye

10 angels had dropped down from heaven. It was they who knocked on Satan's door. Upon getting turned away, 9 flew back, but 1 angel stayed. He did not knock again. He said, in death, her

past the surface of the earth, up past the clouds, up past the moon, the stars, and the sun, up to that place they call heaven. And nobody knows if it was a day later or a week later, another woman in that house started going by the name Sugar Lily. And then other women in other houses started going by the name Sugar Belly. Even little schoolgirls

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We extend our acknowledgement to mob all across the nation. We pay respects to elders past, present, and future. We acknowledge that sovereignty was never ceded. Always was, always will be, Aboriginal land.

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This is the Wednesday Jammin' Show with me, Gary Bradbury. It's my great pleasure to be here. We are broadcasting from the Alan Slate Studio at Paddington Town Hall. Currently in Sydney, it's a little cloudy, 14 degrees currently. And we're going to reach a top of 20 degrees. At 8 o'clock, I'll give you the week's weather ahead and the traffic, as well as weather from around the country. We're here to get you through the middle of the week. It's the midweek hump. We're smack bang into the World Cup right now. I believe France and Sweden will have just kicked off their game right now. And they are seeking to play Paraguay, who defeated Germany. So France and Sweden battling it out right now. I wonder if it'll go to extra time and penalties like the games yesterday. If you've been listening to the program regularly here at the Wednesday Jam Show, you know that I have been playing songs about the month and the season. We've got some winter songs planned, as well as today we kick off songs about July. So that is all ahead of us. Thanks again to all the people that became supporters or renewed their supportership over the last week. You can still make a donation at any time or become a supporter at any time. That was our big drive to get people supporting. But you can do it now if you missed out. Kick things off this morning. This is a track from an album I really love. It's a Michael Brecker album called The Nearness of You, which features James Taylor on the vocals. Pat Metheny is on the guitar, Herbie Hancock on piano, Charlie Hayden on bass, and Jack DeJohnette on drums. So let's kick things off with the title track from the album, Nearness of You. This is The Nearness of You.

0: That's Michael Brecker on the sax with James Taylor on the vocals. That's from the album The Nearness of You. That's the title track, The Nearness of You. You heard Pat Metheny on the guitar, Herbie Hancock playing some lovely piano there, Charlie Hayden on bass, Jack DeJohnette on the drums. No score currently in the France versus Sweden game. It's 7:09 here at the Wednesday Jam Show. We're going to have a little word from our sponsors, and then we're going to, following that, hear our first song about July. Now, I haven't heard this song. I found this on the library on the computer at Eastside Radio. So I don't know much about it. It says it's by Tim and Trio Stevens from the album Three Friends in Winter, and it's called July. But here first is a word from our sponsors.
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That is a track called July by Tim Trio Stevens. That's from an album called Three Friends in Winter. And didn't that really feel like July here in Australia? You know, the darker and cooler and wet and mysterious. 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It is great to have your company. Thanks for tuning in. 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We've got the two here at Paddington Town Hall and two at Bondi Pavilion, and all presenters, they all cram into the app, and you can listen to the shows at any time that you would like. 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It's currently 7:19. France and Sweden are still locked at nil all. We're going to play a track now about winter. This is the great alto sax player Art Pepper from his album Winter Moon. This is the title track of the album Winter Moon.

Oh, yeah, that's Art Pepper with the track Winter Moon from an album called Winter Moon, playing songs about winter and July for this month. Through the season of winter, we are playing songs about winter. That was Winter Moon. And I must say, the moon does look spectacular. It's where we live. It's coming up over the ocean. It looks spectacular. It's still there in the morning when I get up. We're going to contrast Winter Moon now with a track called Winter Sun. Why not? This is Lucy Wise with Winter Sun from an album called Winter Sun. So we had Winter Moon. Now we've got Winter Sun.

0: Jolt Arts presents Antipodean Apparatus, Stellark, James Hullock and the Amplified Elephants at the Sydney Opera House on Thursday, the 9th of July. Stellark will encase himself in machinery and become symbiotic with the next stage of human evolution, Cyborg. Hullock has built robotic sound machines to be performed with by leading sound art acts, James Hullock and the Amplified Elephants. 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
1: 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The last track we just played was a beautiful track by Lucy Wise. It was called Winter Sun from the album Winter Sun. I hadn't heard that one before. I'm basing some of the selections on songs that have winter in them or July. If you have a suggestion for a winter song or a July song, feel free to drop me a line at jamminwednesday@eastsidefm.org. Still nil all in the France versus Sweden game. Kylian Mbappe did score before the hydration break, but it was ruled offside. We're going to have a listen to a track. This one is from a Harry Connick Jr. album, actually. I came in and raided the shelves here at Eastside Radio. It's from an album. I haven't heard this one, and I'm not sure. It may well be just him playing piano. I can't be sure. I haven't heard. I had not been aware of this one. So this is an album called Occasion. And the seventh track off the album is called Win, which is, I'm sure, what all Australian soccer fans are hoping for on Saturday morning when the Socceroos take on Egypt. So here's Harry Connick Jr. with a track called Win.

So that is Branford Marsalis with Harry Connick Jr. from the album Occasion. So looking inside the CD cover, yeah, it's Harry Connick Jr. writes, "Jazz for me is peeking around corners and hoping to find something interesting enough to warrant taking the turn, to let go of the wall, to push yourself away, to play a spirited, spiritual game of tag where home base is but a melody away. Sometimes you don't want it to end. On occasion, it's magic." And he goes on to say, "Branford and I go back a long way. Since the mid-1970s, I've always thought we had a lot in common. We're both Virgos. We both love to experiment with different kinds of music, and perhaps most importantly, we both love to be alive. We don't play together as often as we'd like. Our schedules, unfortunately, won't permit it. But thankfully, on occasion, we do." And that's a lovely track called Win, which is what we're hoping for from the Socceroos on Saturday morning. 4 o'clock our time is kickoff. Are you excited about it? Let us know at Jam and Wednesday. Of course, if Australia managed to get through that game against Egypt, they will face the reigning world champions, Argentina. Currently in the France-Sweden game, it is nil all. We're going to play a track now about July, as we're playing songs about July. This is called July Josephine.

That is July Josephine by Charlie A. Court from The Sun Is Gonna Shine. You are listening to Eastside Radio on 89.7 FM. It's 7:44. Coming up at 8 o'clock, I'm going to give you the weather and the traffic. Currently in the match between France and Sweden, it is nil all, just about to head into half time. The winner of this match between France and Sweden will play Paraguay, and the one that doesn't win will be going home.

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2: 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We are broadcasting from the Alan Slate studio. It is 10 to 8 in the morning. France have just scored and they are going to halftime in the match against Sweden. Coming up at 8 o'clock, we are going to give you the traffic and the weather. Just before, we listen to Mark Knopfler and Michael Brecker playing the track called Going Home from the theme from Local Hero. We're now going to listen to a track by Mark Murphy. This is called How Are You Dreaming? I'm dreaming of a Socceroos win against Egypt this Saturday.

even just a taste of the past.

That was Mark Murphy with How Are You Dreaming? You are listening to the Wednesday Jammin' Show with me, Gary Bradbury. Great to have your company. I'll tell you how I'm dreaming. I'm dreaming of miracles. I'm dreaming that the Socceroos can not only beat Egypt, but push Argentina, the world champions, and go deeper than they've ever gone in the World Cup. And here's Vince Jones with a track called Here's to the Miracles, followed by the traffic and the weather.

Slightly cloudy in Sydney today. Going to reach a top of 21 degrees, currently 15. There is a 35% chance of rain and wind gusts are up to 26 kilometres per hour. There's more chance of rain tomorrow, still going to be a top of 21. And then Friday and Saturday are looking pretty nice. 17 degrees is the top, but sunny. Then the weather takes a turn in Sydney. Sunday, there's an 80% chance of rain and 14 degrees is the top. Monday, more of the same. Slightly warmer at 16 degrees, but 80% chance of rain. Tuesday, 75% chance of rain. Wednesday, more rain. Thursday, more rain. Friday, more rain. And all around the 16, 17 degree mark. So enjoy Friday, Saturday, which will be nice. As we look around the country, currently in Melbourne, it is raining. Well, they're expected rain, only going to be 17 degrees. Cloudy in Brisbane, 24 degrees is the top. Perth is rain there, 19 maximum. Adelaide, rain. Currently 11 degrees, looking at a top of 16. Cloudy in Hobart. 15 degrees is the top there. Canberra, there's some rain there, 16 degrees. And Darwin, rain. But it's going to be a bit warmer. It's going to be that 30 degrees is the top, currently 22 degrees. Looking at the traffic. Let's have a look here. So Breadalbane, southwest of Goulburn, Hume Highway approaching Lareda Road North. There is changed traffic conditions due to an earlier incident. That's in the Southern Highlands. One of two northbound lanes is closed. Bar Point, M1 Pacific Motorway at Joel's Bridge. There's a breakdown of a truck. That's in the Central Coast. Northbound traffic is affected. Coffs Harbour, Pacific Highway, just past Halls Road. There's a breakdown there. Northbound traffic is affected. Sackville Ferry, between Sackville Road and Sackville Ferry Road, there's scheduled ferry maintenance. Cumberland Pacific Highway approaching Ballina Heights Drive. There's a crash there, and that's one of two southbound lanes is affected. And that's about it. Nothing close to home near where we are in the eastern suburbs of Sydney. But if you're out in traffic and you're stuck in traffic somewhere, feel free to drop us a line at jammin'wednesday@eastsidefm.org, or you could give us a call on 9331 3000. Make sure you do it safely and hands-free. But yeah, feel free to drop us a line on the email. I'm constantly checking the emails at Jam and Wednesday. So we currently know that we're following the France-Sweden game. Currently at half time, France leading 1-0. Are you excited about Saturday morning? I am. I'm going to get up early with the family. We're going to get ourselves a cup of tea. Maybe we'll treat ourselves and get some croissants or something. And enjoy the Socceroos game against Egypt. The last track we played was one from Vince Jones from an album called Here's to the Miracles, and that was a pretty awesome track with a big gospel choir behind him. That was a track called Here's to the Miracles, so the title track from that particular album. Miracles do happen in sport, you know. I mean, if we look at
some of the results so far in the World Cup. I mean, nobody expected Germany to go out, because Australia played Paraguay last week, got the nil-all draw, which sent us through, finishing second in our group. Germany, a powerhouse. I think they've won 4 World Cups, knocked out. So Paraguay will play the winner of today's game, France versus Sweden. Not everyone can win, and some, unfortunately, there has to be a loser. And earlier in the show, I played a track from an album that I just discovered called Occasion. And the World Cup is a big occasion. This is a Harry Connick Jr. album, and it's a duet album with Branford Marsalis. And we played a track earlier called Win, and this is another track off that album. This one is called Lose. This is Harry Connick Jr. and Branford Marsalis. 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

That is a track called Lose from the Harry Connick Jr. album Occasion. And that is a duet album with Branford Marsalis, Harry Connick Jr. on the piano, Branford Marsalis on the saxophone. That's two tracks we've played from that album. At the start, we played Win. That was called Lose. Which is, and we're talking about the World Cup here, and some win, some lose. That's just the way, that's the way life is, isn't it? And but we're all about winning this weekend, this Saturday morning. The mighty Socceroos take on the mighty Egypt, the Pharaohs, they're called, and I'm quietly confident that the Socceroos can get the job done in Dallas, Texas at 4 o'clock on Saturday morning. And this is a track by Gus Mackay called Texas.

That's a song called Texas by Gus McKay from the album Roadrunner Blues. The Socceroos playing Egypt in Dallas, Texas this Saturday morning at 4 a.m. Currently France is playing Sweden. France, after halftime, scored again, now leading Sweden 2-0. You are listening to the Wednesday Jammin' Show with me, Gary Bradbury. It's great to be here. Hope you're well. In the middle of the week, the midweek hump that is Wednesday, we are broadcasting from the Alan Slate studio, trying to get you up and about, ready for the weekend, in which it's one of the big games for the Socceroos and their supporter base. We are on the 1st of July. It's the 1st of July 2026. Time to start doing the tax. Tax time is here. Here at the Jammin' Show, we've been playing songs about the month that we're in. We've been doing that all year. And we are now in July. And here's a track called July. This is Harry Colson and the Rain Dogs.

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1: 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You are listening to the Wednesday Jammin' Show with me, Gary Bradbury. It's great to be here. The last track that we listened to was called July. That was Harry Colson's Rain Dogs. The album was Harry Colson's Rain Dogs, and the song was called July. It's 8:24 here at the Wednesday Jammin' Show. It's 1st of July, and we've started today playing songs from July, and so that was a July song. We're also, since winter started, we've been playing songs about winter. And here's another song about winter. This is called Winter of Vivaldi, who famously composed the four Seasons. Wonderful piece. This is a Yuen Wu Park trio with Winter of Vivaldi. And this is the Wednesday Jammin' Show.

That was Winter of Vivaldi. Sort of strange. Went into silence. I could see that there was still more track to go. Then it had a short bit on the end and then an abrupt end. That was Yoon Woo Park Trio from the album Earth, Life and Us. You are listening to the Wednesday Jammin' Show, and we are playing songs about winter. During the season of winter, we're also playing some songs now that we've hit July.

0: July. We played songs about June last month. It's now July, so we'll be playing songs about July. And we're following the World Cup as well. Currently, if you are a Sweden fan, you will be a little disappointed right now. Kylian Mbappe has just scored his second goal of the match. Bradley Barcola scored the other goal for France. That's France leading 3-0 currently, with 15 minutes to go. So it's not looking good if you are a Swedish supporter. But it's still looking good for Australia this Saturday, playing the Egypt Pharaohs in Dallas, Texas. Here's a track called Visions of Dallas by Guy Davis.
1: I was having visions of Dallas as I passed through Tennessee, trying to lose familiar feelings, the ones that wash

That's Visions of Dallas by Guy Davis from the album The Legend of Sugar Belly. It's all about Dallas, Texas this Saturday morning for the Socceroos as they take on Egypt in what will be a massive, massive match. It's on at 4 o'clock in the morning here, Sydney time. Will you be getting up and watching it? I certainly will, and I'm hoping for a fantastic result and want to let the good times roll.

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2: 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Lots of great shows throughout the day. Coming up at 9 o'clock, Left Side Clouded with LP. 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It's 8:43. Got time for a few more tracks. Currently, France is leading Sweden with only about 7 minutes of regular time to go. So Sweden would need a complete miracle. I don't think it's possible right now. So now we turn our attention to Saturday morning with the Socceroos taking on Egypt. And here's a track by Maceo Parker called Yes We Can.

0: Yeah, that's Mayfair Park. I've given you some uplifting vibes there with Yes, We Can, and Yes, I Believe We Can take on Egypt and get a positive result in Dallas, Texas, and leave the Egyptian pharaohs with the Dallas Blues. Here's George Lewis.
1: And our next number on the roster will be Dallas Blues.

That's Dallas Blues, and hopefully the Socceroos aren't the ones with the Dallas Blues on Saturday morning when they take on Egypt. That was the tribute to the Egyptian pharaohs there. They'll have the Dallas Blues in the meantime. Here's a rounding off the show theme. This is the German theme with Lee Ritner and Gerald Albright, which means it's time for me to vacate the chair for LP to come in with his wonderful show Left Side Clouded. Lots of great shows coming up throughout the day. After Left Side Clouded, Arts Wednesday, then One Size Fits All, On the Corner, Album of the Week with Hugh Phillips, The Drive Show will be on, Cinemascape, Celtic Tones, Forever French, Across the Universe, Midnight Moods, Bush Radio. It never stops. Over 90 shows here at Eastside Radio. There's no need to touch that dial or that cursor on your computer if you're listening via eastsidefm.org or via the app. Been my absolute pleasure to be here spinning the tunes for you today. I'll be back next Wednesday for another installment of the Wednesday Jam and Show. Hope you have a great week. Enjoy the sunny days before the rain hits. And go the Socceroos.

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6: Good morning and welcome once again to Left Side Clouded here on Eastside FM. My name's LP. Thank you to Gary for jamming for 90 minutes now, presenting you predominantly brand new music, hopefully new to your ears, soundtracking your Wednesday morning with music designed to thrill and chill. Nothing too rambunctious or blood pressure raising. Starting off with this one from Alec Lee from his second album of the year, the album Bluebird. This song is called Change.

Producer from Melbourne there, Dawn Again. Track is Vanilla Sky from his 2025 EP, Lost in the Front Bar. All his albums are themed around beer and bars. He calls his particular sound Pub Wave, with a tongue firmly in cheek. His real name is Nick Verway. And if you like the sound of that, check out his catalogue on Bandcamp, Dreamy Breaks Driven Down Tempo Music on the Hell Yeah Recordings label. Up next on the show, I've got a duo who I played on the last week's show, Shabazon and Krovich. Duo from Toronto, making tender jazz-inflected pop music together since 2020. And the new album for 2026 is called 4 Days in June. We're going to hear a track from it called Begin Again. You're with LP on Left Side Clouded. This is Eastside.

left side clouded. This is Psy 3 or SY 3, three Chinese American musicians who bonded over Hong Kong new wave cinema and Cantonese pop. Their debut EP is called Sleepwalker on the Music From Memory label, and this track is PLS. Prior to this, we heard a wonderful piece from Pan Electric featuring Pops Muhammad, Sweet as Rain, from way back in 2004. I love a track that features the kalimba. Pops Muhammad was the percussionist on that one, also sampling Ethiopian field recordings. Sort of an updated version of Deep Forest, for anyone who remembers that classic. Up next, legendary street performer and visitor to these shores over the last few years, Space Lady. The Space Lady. She performed on the streets of Boston and San Francisco with an accordion and later her classic Casio keyboard, performing pop covers in her own style. I caught her last year in my home suburb, just a few streets away from where I live, in an old church. And she performed recently at the Marrickville Bowling Club. Look her up, the Space Lady. Quite an interesting story behind her trajectory in music as an outsider musician. This is her cover version of the William Devane classic, Be Thankful for What You Got.

bit of an exclusive for you now on the program. This is the Left Side Clouded edit of Massive Attack's fantastic track Protection, featuring Tracy Thorne of Everything But The Girl. And I threw everything in the mix that I could find around this tune, including some parts from various remixes and some spoken word from Tracy Thorne herself talking about the song. So enjoy this one. This is Protection, Left Side Clouded's Any Man Here edit.

at that point, all I had disturbed was the blue lines at the moment. So in some ways I felt, my God, I'm trying to follow in Charnel's footsteps. The singing was, incredibly soulful. That's where they seem to live. And I didn't entirely regard myself as that kind of singer. So I wasn't sure exactly what they were aiming for. And it wasn't until they sent me music. They sent me a cassette of some backing tracks. I was just hearing these very slow, incredibly sparse, empty dub tracks. And when I started singing, I began to think, oh, okay, this could have a voice like mine, it's got this sort of ritual to it, it takes up quite a lot of space, and there's lots of space in these tracks, so maybe it will work.

On Left Side Clouded, that was the sound of Emily A. Sprague, synth player and composer from the Catskill Mountains in the USA, known for her work fronting the indie band Florist, as well as her own ambient compositions. She came out here with Florist and met up with Andraz, aka Andrew Wilson, who is also part of the duo Wilson Tanner. And he did a dub of that tune, Double Moon, which we just heard. Right now, Greg Foat, one of the UK's leading jazz pianists and composers. He's recorded for labels such as Jazzman Records, Athens of the North, Strut, many, many labels, many, many releases. If you check out his catalogue, you'll be blown away. Everything from pastoral acid folk, electronic soundscapes, cinematic composition, and on this album, he's gone down the library music route. The album's called Blobs, and it's on Blue Crystal Records. And this is Blob Number One, the opening track to his new album, Your LP, on Eastside FM. And the program you're listening to is Left Side Clouded.